Lady A says, you look good on today's Best Country, B103. I'm your pal Al, joining you on this Labor Day Monday. Thanks for tuning in. 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

Craig Morgan's got a little bit of love on today's Best Country, B103. Up next, Clint Black is a better man on today's Best Country, B103.

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We've got your No Talk Triple Play coming in just a few moments, but first. Who's a community hero in your town? Maybe it's a nurse who spends weekends volunteering, a dentist who coaches youth sports, or a therapist who's always stepping up when someone needs help. Nominate a healthcare professional who makes a difference both on the job and in the

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4: 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Today it's sunny with a high near 92, south-southeast wind around 14 miles per hour with gusts as high as 22. Tonight, it's partly cloudy with a low of around 73 degrees. Southeast wind 11 to 15 miles per hour with gusts as high as 24. Then tomorrow, there is a 10% chance of showers and thunderstorms after 5 p.m., increasing clouds and hot with a high near 97. Heat index values as high as 105. South-southwest wind 10 to 13 miles per hour with gusts as high as 22. Then on Wednesday, there is a chance of showers and thunderstorms all throughout the day. Partly sunny with a high near 82. Calm wind becoming north 5 to 7 miles per hour in the afternoon. That's been your AccuWeather forecast on today's Best Country.
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0: Church with Drink in My Hand on today's Best Country, B103. Coming up later, it's going to be the second airing of ABC Labor Day Salute to Country's Kids with Lauren Elena from 8 p.m. to 11 p.m. right here on B103. 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
2: Hey y'all, I'm Lauren Elena, wishing you a happy Labor Day weekend. So, as all y'all know, there's labor, as in jobs, but there's also labor, as in having babies, which is something I have a little bit of experience with now. So that's why I'm here to celebrate this Labor Day weekend with a salute to country music's kiddos. Let's start off by talking about my kid, which is, of course, my absolute favorite topic in the world these days. My husband, Cameron Arnold, and I welcomed our daughter, Benny Doll, in June of 2025. And it won't surprise you to hear that she's absolutely, completely changed our lives. And when I say our lives, I mean my professional life as well. And let me tell you, life is looking different on the road. I like to say we used to have alcoholic bottles on the bus, and now we have milk bottles. So let's kick things off with a sassy song from my new album, Stages, which I sang on stages all over the country this summer. This song is called Better Off. I wrote this song about a guy that I dated who dated about 15 other people at the same time as me, and they started messaging me on Instagram to let me know about that, so that was super fun. And I remember being so devastated at the time and really sad, and I look at my husband and my daughter now, and I'm like, thank God I did not end up with that other guy, and how much better off my life is without him. And let me just say, y'all, when I play this song live, people scream. Everybody loves a mad cheating song. So this is Better Off. Look.

0: Elena with you on ABC Audio's Labor Day salute to country's kids, and that's Better Off, a song from my new album, Stages. So as I mentioned, I always tour with my daughter, Benny, and if it's early enough, sometimes I'll bring her out on stage with me. But early is the key word here. Russell Dickerson tells us that's why his sons, Remington and Radford, don't get to see his current WrestleMania tour all that much.
1: A lot of times it's past their bedtime, so they don't get to see it every night, but when they do, it's always, I don't know, it's always just cool that they just, like, I look over and they're just, like, looking around at, like, the madness going on. And I don't know if they put together the, like, yeah, that's my dad, but I don't think they understand, like, the gravity of everything that, like, happens at a concert. But they're there for it, though. They're there for it. Searching down.

0: I'm Lauren Elena, and there's Russell Dickerson. His sons love to watch him on his WrestleMania tour when it doesn't interrupt their bedtimes, of course. And speaking of conflict, Jordan Davis is a father of four kiddos who range in age from 6 to 1 year old. He says he's often torn between touring, which he loves, and being home for his family, which he also loves.
1: I think balance with me has always been something that I've kind of struggled with, especially when things started going well in music. You know, you want to go out there and you want to play shows, and you kind of want to capitalize on that. And then you also want to be a good dad and a good husband and be able to kind of really juggle those two worlds. It's still something that I struggle with, you know, being present at home. You know, four kids is a lot and they're getting older. I think that's the thing that, you know, it used to be easy to leave and go do stuff and work when nobody really knew what was going on. But now, where it used to just have one kid sad whenever I'd leave, now I got two and out soon to have three.

0: years, father of four, Mr. Jordan Davis, my boy, I love him, who finds it increasingly difficult to leave his kids behind when he tours, which I understand so hard. Justin Moore also hates to leave his kids behind when he hits the road because they're growing up so fast, he feels like he's missing out on precious time with them.
1: We're fortunate now that when we go on the road, we can really kind of shape our touring to fit the kids' schedule and all that, but it sucks. There's no other way around it. FaceTiming's great, but it ain't the real deal. You know, parents or grandparents or aunts, uncles, they tell you, you'll look up and you'll have a teenager, or you'll look up and, you know, they'll be going to college, and it's wild for sure.

0: I'm Lauren Elena, and there's Justin Moore, who wishes he could stop his kids from growing up so fast, don't we all? Of course, all country artist parents can relate to the pain of leaving your kids for extended periods of time. But Lady A's Hillary Scott got a double whammy on that one. Hillary's mom is chart-topping country singer Linda Davis, and she grew up watching her mom leave to go on the road. And now, she and her Lady A bandmates, who have 9 kids collectively, leave their children to go on the road. That's why when they heard a song called What I'm Leaving For, they knew they had to record it.
1: I'm definitely on both ends of the story for sure. That's why when we found this song, you know, it really pulled me over on the side of the road, because I was just like, I've been that kid and I'm that mom.

0: Hey, y'all, I'm Lauren Elena, and there's Lady A with What I'm Leaving For, a song that all country artist parents can relate to. Don't go anywhere, because when ABC Audio's Labor Day weekend salute to country kids returns, we're going to play with the boys.
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0: Honestly, it's been a real blessing to be able to start thinking about other ways of touring and other ways of doing things, slowing down and enjoying some moments, I think is really important at this point in my career, instead of it just being bang, bang, bang on the next thing.
1: Now, as a mom who takes my child on the road, one of the country artists I've looked to for inspiration is my fellow American Idol alum, Miss Carrie Underwood. After having her first child, Isaiah, she went back on tour as soon as she could.
2: I went on tour with Isaiah when he was 11 months old. He was right there when we had our first show. It was really hard because I have help when I'm out there. Somebody's going to watch my kid when I'm on stage, but I mean, I'm really bad at utilizing that, which I think is good too. You know, nobody ever got up with my kid in the middle of the night. That's me. I'm proud of that.

0: I'm Lauren Elena, and there's Carrie Underwood, who knows all about taking her kiddos on the road with her. Carrie's the mom of two sweet boys, and as the mom of one girl, I can only imagine that's a pretty different experience. And I can only imagine that having four boys would be something like controlled chaos. But let's have Shay Mooney of Dan and Shay tell us firsthand from his experience.
1: I wouldn't say it's controlled chaos, just maybe chaos. It's so much fun, honestly. Having four boys, I learn something every single day, at least I try to. And I look at my wife sometimes and I'm just

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I'm like, man, this is absolute chaos, but in the best ways. And I'm having so much fun and definitely learning a lot every single day.

0: Lauren Elena, and there's Dan and Shay with Her, the Kids, and Jesus. The song is so sweet. I love it so much. It's based on Shay Mooney's real life as the dad of four boys. So now let's hear from another boy dad, Mr. Luke Combs, who has three sons, Bo, Tex, and Chet, all under the age of five. In 2024, Luke released an album all about parenthood called Fathers and Sons. There's a song on it called Little Country Boys, and Luke says he had wanted to record it for years, but he had to wait until it actually reflected his life.
1: Little Country Boys was written by Dallas Davidson, Luke Bryan, and I heard this song years and years and years ago, and I wasn't married, didn't have kids, and I remember hearing this demo and going, man, if I ever have the opportunity, if I ever have sons, you know, one day if I'm lucky enough to, I'm going to cut this song, and so this is me kind of making good to a promise I made to myself.

0: 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Now, stay tuned, because when we come back, we'll hear more from country star boy dads.
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0: Elena, and I hope y'all are having a great Labor Day weekend. You know, after you become a mom, you start thinking about your own mom and the other women in your life who raised you. And that's why I recorded this next song for my new album, Stages. It's called Those Kind of Women. And it was co-written by my girl, Lainey Wilson.

And this song really is just so special to me because I come from a long line of really strong-willed, strong-hearted women. And when I found out I was pregnant, I announced my pregnancy with this song because I hope someday my daughter listens to this song and the words of it make her think of me the way it makes me think of my mom and my grandmother.

0: And that was my song, Those Kind of Women. This is Lauren Elena, and it's on my new album, Stages. Now, before the break, we were talking about boy dads, which I'm not at this point in my life. But last year, Cody Johnson became one for the first time. He welcomed his son, JC. After being a girl dad exclusively for nearly 10 years, and my, how things have changed.
1: It's been different. You know, the girls were very much daddy's girls. They were daddy, daddy, daddy, and he is mama, mama, mama, mama. And it is fun to watch because I know that my time's coming when he figures out the hunting, fishing, horse riding. Oh, dad's cool now. But right now, it's mama boy. And it, like yesterday, she literally handed it to him and he started crying. I'm like, hey, come get your boy. You wanted him. Here he is.

0: I'm Lauren Elena, and there's Cody Johnson with a song he recorded especially for his little boy, JC. He'll turn a year old in October. George Burge is another boy dad. He's got two, George James and Luke. George says they're very different, but they both love being involved in dad's career.
1: They couldn't be more opposite in their personalities. One's Mr. Straight Shooter and one is the life of the party, but they're best friends. And now that they've both gotten a little taste of like getting to come out on stage with dad or getting part of social media videos and stuff, I mean, I'll be on the couch and my 8-year-old will come put his head on my shoulder and be like, all right, how many views we got, dad? How's it looking? So it's fun for me to see their little personalities come out too, man. They're little country boys and they love coming out to shows. They love singing along to songs and they'll talk a little trash to me every now and then too.

0: I'm Lauren Elena, and that's George Burge with It Won't Be Long. He's the father of two boys, and both of them appeared in the video for that sweet song. Another dad of two boys is my dear friend, Mr. Scotty McCreary, who, of course, I've known since we were both on American Idol together. Scotty and his wife welcomed son Oliver just about a year ago, joining big brother Avery in the family. These kiddos are so cute. I love them, and I love their dad and their mama, Gabi. They are such a sweet little family, and I could not be more proud of the dad and the man and the husband that Scotty has turned out to be, which is not surprising. He's always been the nicest guy ever. He says that Avery is the best big brother, and I'm not surprised. Scotty feels like a big brother to me.
1: Avery's doing great. Ollie's doing great. Avery's loving his little brother. I think he wants to just play tackle football with him all the time, so we have to tell him to be gentle, but he's a sweet kid. And the other day he looked at Ollie, and Ollie's just sitting there, obviously. And he just goes up and says, "Ollie, I'm so proud for you." And I'm melting. He's been a great big brother.

0: 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Now, keep it right here, because when we come back, it's all about the girls.
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7: News. I'm Paul Stevens. Federal officials in Miami after a deadly cargo plane crash on Sunday that killed at least five people on the ground. Now, as for the crash site,
8: utter devastation. I mean, you can see in the on the paved surface tire marks that continues through the grass. There's debris everywhere.
7: NTSB Chair Jennifer Homendy, that jet was operated for Amazon by 21 Air Cargo. More U.S. strikes over the weekend in retaliation for an Iranian attack on Saturday.
9: American attack aircraft opened fire on three Iranian oil tankers, disabling two, sinking one. Energy Secretary Chris Wright says more oil is now moving through the Strait of Hormuz, including 18 million barrels over a 24-hour period last week, but admitted the average is lower than that.
7: Lucas Tomlinson at the White House, America. He is listening to Fox News.
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2: Hey, y'all, it's Lauren Elena welcoming you back to ABC Audio's Labor Day weekend salute to country kids. Before the break, we were talking about boy dads. We'll get to girl dads in a minute, but now let's focus on a girl mom, me. My new album, Stages, includes a song that I wrote about my baby girl, Benny Doll Arnold. It's called Heaven Sent. My husband and I got married in February and found out we were having her in August, and I had just lost my dad in July. I wrote this song about the fact that I feel like my dad sent my daughter after the loss.
3: Heaven

0: That's me, Lauren Elena, with a song from my new album, Stages, called Heaven Sent. And it was inspired by my sweet daughter, Benny. Now let's check in with some other girl dads. Cole Swindell is the proud dad of daughter Rainey Gale. And his latest hit is literally called Girl Dad. But don't judge the song by its title. It's actually a sequel to Cole's hit, You Should Be Here, which was about his late dad.
1: When you see that, you're just thinking, oh, another girl dad. But to me, my story, you know, missing my dad, there's so much I wish he could see. And I know he can see it, but I want to see him see it. And that's kind of the idea behind Girl Dad. You know, you might not see that when you see the title, but I think when you listen to it, you understand that this song is very special to me for several reasons. I hate

0: Hey, y'all, I'm Lauren Elena, and there's Cole Swindell with his song Girl Dad. It's about Cole sending a message to his late father in heaven, telling him about his baby girl. I can really relate to this song. I have a couple of songs like that on my album, which we played Heaven Sent, and we're going to play another one coming up that I wrote for my dad as well. Now, Tim McGraw is one of country's most experienced girl dads. His three daughters, who he shares with his gorgeous wife, Faith Hill, are all adults with their own lives. So, Tim, please share some pearls of wisdom about raising daughters with us, and most importantly, me.
1: Being a girl dad and raising young women, Faith and I have always wanted them to realize they have control of their life. They have agency over themselves. They have the right to do what they want to do with their lives and can chase anything that they want and dream as big as they want to dream. And don't let anybody hold you back.
2: I don't.

0: that's Tim McGraw with his sweet song about his daughter, my little girl. I'm Lauren Elena. One country artist who's going to be a first-time parent of a girl any day now is Mitchell Tenpenny. Since I've just passed my first year as a first-time parent to a baby girl, here's my best piece of advice. None of us know what we're doing. They hand you the baby and you go home and you just do your best. But you guys were meant to be her parents and you're going to do the right thing for her. And when it's 3 o'clock in the morning and you are so tired, call me. Someone else has some advice for Mitchell too. My friend Hardy, who became a first-time parent to daughter Rosie last year.
1: For anybody out there that has their first kid and that kid is immobile, enjoy it, because the second that kid learns how to crawl, they're going to get into everything, and it's just constantly chasing her around and cleaning up her mess, which is cute, but golly, it's a full-time job.
0: So now let's hear a song I recorded with Hardy and Devin Dawson about unexpected parenthood. This is One Beer on ABC Audio's Labor Day Weekend Salute to Country Kids.

0: That's me, Lauren Elena, singing about parenthood with my boys, Hardy and Devin Dawson, on One Beer. Now, when you become a first-time parent, one of your most important jobs is naming your little one. I chose the name Benny Doll Arnold. So Benny was my grandfather's name. My mom's dad was Benny, and he helped raise my brother and I. Like, so I literally spent so much time with my papa Benny that I always wanted to name a child after him. And I actually saw a girl on Instagram named Benny that spelled it the way we spell it, B-E. And I, so I wrote it down years ago. And then her middle name is Doll, like baby doll. And it was my husband's aunt's name. Her name was Lucy Doll Arnold. And hopefully all of our kids will have fun family names. Parker McCollum and his wife, Hallie Ray, have certainly mastered the meaningful, unique naming thing. They just welcomed their second son, and his name is Rocker Tommy Light McCollum. Rocker is a name Parker came up with. Tommy is his grandpa's name. And Light is Hallie's maiden name. Their first child also has a long name, Major Yancey Tyler McCollum. Parker says he wanted Yancey, which is a family name, as the kid's first name, but his wife vetoed it along with another name.
1: Yancey, it's my mom's side of the family, and so I wanted to kind of pass that down to him, and I was trying to make it his first name, but she didn't like that. I wanted to call him Yancey Tyler. Walker Yancey, I actually like that, but it really just because I loved Walker Texas Ranger when I was a kid. She didn't really like that.

0: there's Parker McCollum, father of Major Yancey Tyler and rocker Tommy Light McCollum. Now, don't go anywhere, because when we come back, we'll talk more about picking out baby names.
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0: Hey y'all, I'm Lauren Elena. Welcome back to ABC Audio's Labor Day salute to country's kids. Before the break, we were talking about some of the unique names country stars have given their kids. Brett Young's older daughter is named Presley, which seems to be real popular among country singers. John Party, Tanya Tucker, Phil Vassar, and William Michael Morgan all have daughters with that name. But Brett's younger daughter has a more unique name, Rowan. He says after being overruled by his wife on Presley's name, he just kept quiet when it came to baby number two and got what he wanted.
9: I knew I wanted Rowan. It was my favorite, but I knew if I weighed in, there was less of a chance of me getting it, so I completely left it alone. And we were 2 days into having the baby. She was 2 days old before Taylor was like, you know what, I think Rowan's the one. And I was like, you know, babe, I think you're right. And inside I was like,

0: I'm Lauren Elena, and there's Brett Young with a song about how kids change your life. Weekends look a little different these days. Boy, don't they, Brett. I can relate. Now, picking a name for your child is hard enough. And when you have four, you're going to start running out of ideas. But Dan and Shay's Shay Mooney and his wife narrowed things down a bit by choosing names that all started with the letter A.
1: We started down that road with Asher, and we did the A theme. And by about three, we had committed. And so everyone starts with an A, and it's also a family name. By kid three, it was really difficult. We really had to dig deep in the family arsenal. Like, all right, is there anyone we've ever even like heard about in our family that starts with an A? And so our youngest is Aubrey. That was my wife's favorite grandpa, she said, was Aubrey. And so, yeah, it was tough, but we did it. I think if we had a fifth, it's going to be, his name might be like Ben or something.

0: And there's Dan and Shay. Shay Mooney has four sons, and their names all begin with an A. There's Asher, Ames, Abram, and Aubrey. Now, my daughter Benny is just a year old, but I can already see why kids can sometimes drive you crazy. But I can also see why kids just make your life way better. Benny's improved my life in every way. I wake up every day and have the most beautiful thing to look forward to. Going into her room and waking her up is the highlight of my day every single day. And she's always so excited to see me. There's such an innocence and such a happiness that comes from being around a youngin' like that. It's just so sweet. Another parent who says his life has improved as a result of having children is John Osborne of Brothers Osborne. In 2023, he and his wife, Lucy Silvis, welcomed twins, Arthur and Maybelle. He talks about what they've taught him.
1: You know, I have said this a lot in the last few years. I do struggle with a bit of anxiety, but when I'm with those kids, I have no anxiety. Like, they teach me every day just about being present and being just the simple things in life, you know? And when I look at them and I see them smile, I don't think about how much the bus is going to cost this year and this budget and where's our song on the radio. And I don't care. I'm like, this is the most amazing thing ever. So it is honestly the greatest thing that's ever happened to me, period.

0: I'm Lauren Elena with Brothers Osborne. John Osborne is the father of twins, and he says they remind him every day of the important things in life. Same, John. Stick around, because when we come back, we'll hear more about how kids improve your life.
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0: Today's best country, B103. I'm Lauren Elena, welcoming you back to ABC Audio's Labor Day weekend salute to country's kids. I want to share another song from my new album, Sages. It's called Little Things. This song is one of my favorites on the record. It's the first song that I wrote after my dad passed away. I just remember being in such a cloud of grief. I'm still trying to get through it every day. I miss him so much. But I just remember this complete shift in perspective when he died. I talk about this on stage every night, but we're all so upset about little things day in and day out that don't really matter, and those things are just so not that important in the grand scheme of life. And this is what I came up with. This is Little Things.

0: That was me, Lauren Elena, with Little Things from my new album, Stages. So before the break, we were talking about how kids make your life better. Thomas Rhett is a father of five, so Lord knows he's going to need a lot of energy to keep up with all of them as they grow. It's no wonder his kids have inspired him and his wife to really pay attention to their health.
1: My wife and I definitely took getting in shape really seriously. My wife has always avoided the gym at all costs. And so her and I decided to start working out together. Honestly, just to be in good shape for my kids has been a really driving motivation, you know, especially as they start to play basketball and play soccer. Like, I want to be able to get in the yard when I'm, you know, 65 and be able to kick soccer ball around or throw the football around with my grandkids.

0: I'm Lauren Elena, and there's father of five, Thomas Rep. When you're a musician, you're either hoping your kid follows in your footsteps or hoping they stay far away from the music business because it's so tough. Cody Johnson is definitely in the latter group.
1: If you ask them, they want to be a country singer, which I've told them don't do. It's like, you think it's easy because you ride around on private jets and buses and stuff with dad, and we have these expensive, you know, trips and all this stuff, and it looks really good on paper, but I was like, you guys weren't around for all the hard work, like the real hard work, like looking at a McDonald's and not being able to go in and buy food, like literally starving for country music. What else do you want to be? I want to be a vet, and I also want to be a teacher, and I want to be a pastor. But then after that, I'm thinking maybe I could be a lawyer. And so, like, yeah. And as far as music, I've tried to talk them out of country music, but the problem is they both sing really damn good. So I haven't told them that yet, though. I'm keeping that a little secret. And Brandy's like, you know they've got it, right? Like, whatever you have, they've got it. I'm like, yeah, but don't tell them. Don't tell them until they're older. Let them make their own decisions.
0: So far, we've heard about how kids teach you how to be present and inspire you to stay in shape. But they serve another important function, too, as Chris Lucas from Low Cash tells us.
2: They keep me humble, to be honest with you. They don't really care about my music, which is, I'll ask them. You know, I'll play some stuff, and, like, they really loved Hometown Home when I played it for them first. I'm playing the stuff for them, and they're like, yeah, Dad, that's good. That's good, because I think they're just so busy now. I love that they're humbling, so I can come home and just be Dad.

0: I'm Lauren Elena, and with Hometown Home, it's Low Cash. The duos Preston and Chris have six kids between them. Cole Swindell's daughter, Rainey, just turned one in August, and in the short time she's been alive, Cole says he's learned a lot from her.
1: You know, Rainey is teaching me every day. I feel like I'm growing up along with her. So, I think just that time, we don't have enough of it, and it does not slow down. And I think priorities and what's most important in this life. And I'm so thankful that I get to do what I love for a living, but to have her at home, no matter what kind of day it's been, when I get there, it's just, she's all that matters. And just perspective. I think that's what she's taught me most.

0: I'm Lauren Elena, and there's Cole Swindell with You Should Be Here. Cole's current hit, Girl Dad, is a sequel to that song, and I lost my own dad 2 years ago, so that song always makes me cry. Now, y'all stay right here, because when we come back, we'll be talking about some of the finer details of parenting.
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7: News. I'm Ted Linder. The investigation continues in Miami after that deadly cargo plane crash Sunday that killed at least five people.
8: We were able to recover the flight data recorder and the cockpit voice recorder that is going back to the NTSB.
7: That's NTSB Chair Jennifer Homendy. Special Envoy Steve Witkoff and Jared Kushner visiting Russia and Ukraine this weekend. It's all in a bid to restart negotiations.
9: President Trump's envoys, Steve Witkoff and Jared Kushner, returning from a trip that started in Moscow and continued into Ukraine. The envoys say they had, quote, meaningful discussions in Kyiv about Ukraine peace talks. It's their latest push to end more than 4.5 years of Russia's full-scale invasion. Sunday marked the first time the U.S. envoys had traveled to Ukraine since President Trump returned to office with a pledge to solve the conflict.
7: Fox's Marion Rafferty. 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
2: Hey y'all, it's Lauren Elena back with you on ABC Audio's Labor Day Weekend Salute to Country Kids. Now, I've been a mother for 1 year, and I've already run into some challenging situation when it comes to parenting. Like, when do you parent-proof the house? And then I waited a little too late for that. My daughter was just like getting in the cabinets, and I was like, oh, so we're at that phase of life. It is so funny. They grow so fast. Life literally changes overnight. Now she's walking and getting into everything. And I know as my daughter gets older, I'll have even more. Like my friend Kane Brown. He's trying to make his three kids understand that not everyone is as well off as they are. Here's what he told the podcast Great Company with Jamie Lang.
3: I have to tell my kids all the time, I'm like, man, y'all are so damn blessed. We were trying to tell Kingsley, because for her birthday, she's my oldest, we were taking her to Disney World. We were like, so you're not getting many presents this year. This is your present. Not everybody gets to go to Disney World. And she's like, why? And we're like, because baby, not everybody can afford it. They have to pay bills and yada, yada, yada. Try to explain how I grew up, and she hit us back with, why don't they just sing?
2: Y'all, that is hilarious. And hey, y'all, remember mine and Kane's duet, What Ifs? Well, on my new album, Stages, we teamed up again for a new duet called Never Been in Love. Let's check it out right now.

0: I'm Lauren Elena, and that's me singing with my old pal, Kane Brown, on Never Been in Love from my new album, Stages. And by the way, when I say old pal, I mean it. We've known each other since sixth grade. So another parenting challenge is trying not to get frustrated with your kids, especially if they're babies and they're just being babies, you know? Like last year, Cody Johnson welcomed his son, JC, who's almost 10 years younger than Cody's next oldest child. That's why he admits that he was way out of practice.
1: At one point, he was fussing and screaming and hollering. He's probably a month old. And I'm getting frustrated and I don't know what to do. And Brandy says, "Why are you getting so frustrated?" And I had a cup of coffee, and on that mug, it said, "Dad, fixer of all things, jack of all trades, blah, blah." And it has a little dad description. I said, "Read this mug. Nowhere on this mug does it say comes with maternal instincts after 9 years of not having a newborn."

0: I'm Lauren Elena, and that's Cody Johnson, who's still relearning how to deal with a newborn after welcoming his son, JC, last year. There's one parenting challenge that sounds so simple, making sure your kids feel loved and supported at all times. Tyler Hubbard, a father of three, says it's something he learned from his own parents.
1: I think my parents were really good at just being supportive and encouraging, showing me that they're proud of me, and it's definitely something that comes easy for me now as a parent, and I got no problem telling them how proud I am of them and how much I love them, and it's important, I think, in their development to remind them of that often, and it's true. I'm super proud of those kids. It's really fun to watch them develop and grow into who they are and their little personalities and their little talents they're starting to, develop. It's just, it's wild.

0: I'm Lauren Elena, and that's Tyler Hubbard, who's a dad of three. Brantley Gilbert is also a father of three, and one of his parenting challenges is teaching his kids to not only recognize that they're privileged, but to help those who are less fortunate.
1: We've done a little thing with our kids over the last couple of years. It's been really cool. Just kind of introducing the idea of giving things to people that don't have what they have. So they go through their toys on a regular basis, pick the things they truly cherish and what they play with regularly, and everything else they've gotten really good about. My son, at first, you know, you'll go to put something in the giveaway pile and he'll go get it. He'll look at it and be like, you know what, Daddy, I don't need this. And he'll put it back in the giveaway pile. But it's really been a pretty cool process with them to kind of teach them to have a giving heart.

0: I'm Lauren Elena, and there's Brantley Gilbert with a song he wrote specifically for his kiddos, The Man That Hung the Moon. Just like me, my friend Hardy became a first-time parent last year. He and his wife welcomed their daughter, Rosie Ryan, last March, and he shares his biggest parenting challenge.
1: Just the amount of patience you have to have with a baby is... Like, I'm not a very patient person, I'm just not a patient person. And that was a shock to the system for sure. Like, when you, like, are trying to feed this kid because you're in a hurry, and then she, like, takes the baby food and then just as a joke, just spews it out of her mouth. And, like, there's things that, like, you just have to stop and be like, this is funny, or, like, this is okay. And, it, like, to not be impatient, because I don't want to teach her impatience. So-

0: I'm Lauren Elena, and there's my pal Hardy, who, like me, has just passed his first year as the first-time parent of a daughter. Stick around, because when we come back, we'll salute a different kind of parent.
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0: Hey y'all, I'm Lauren Elena, welcoming you back to ABC Audio's Labor Day Weekend Salute to Country's Kids. You know, there are plenty of artists out there whose children are of the four-legged variety. I'm talking about pet parents. I was a pet parent. I am still a pet parent. But I was a pet parent before I had my daughter. And it was really interesting. I was worried about bringing the baby home because my husband and I are so obsessed with our animals. But they've all done so great. And my daughter is obsessed with them. We're currently in the phase of my daughter feeds all of her foods to the dogs. So now they are definitely her best friends because she's sitting in her high chair throwing her food off at them. So there you go. They're best friends. Now, it's challenging to take a child on the road, and traveling with pets is a little easier, but not always. Pet parent Carly Pierce explains why her two dogs, Johnny and June, don't really come on tour with her.
7: I get asked a lot, where are they? They don't travel well. Johnny travels better. June is a little bit nervous, so I'll bring Johnny every once in a while, but June does not travel great. They stay with Gammy and Gampaw a lot, and then they come to cities and like surprise my meet and greets and things.
8: They're my best little friends, and so it's hard to be without them.
0: On the other hand, Carly's latest duet partner, Riley Green, always takes his dog, Carl the Cowboy Corgi, on the road with him. In fact, fans are often more excited to see Carl than they are to see him. But Riley's a

0: I'm Lauren Elena, and there are pet parents Carly Pierce and Riley Green. Riley's dog, Carl, recently became a father himself when he and his doggy girlfriend, Carol Ann, welcomed some puppies. Another pet parent is Miranda Lambert. She's best known for her charity, Mutt Nation, which works with dogs, but her real passion is horses.
1: I love for horses started as a little girl. I think my love for all animals started then, but I never really had a horse until I turned 30, and it really just changed my life. I mean, it's just such a passion and such a reprieve from everything that's chaotic in my life and business sometimes. So I'm definitely obsessed with horses.

0: I'm Lauren Elena, and there's pet parent Miranda Lambert, who owns a bunch of horses, a dog, and several cats, goats, and chickens. Another well-known country star pet parent is Dan Smyers of Dan and Shay. He and his wife, Abby, are deeply involved with the nonprofit Dog Rescue Wags and Walks, and Dan says their dogs have inspired a new Dan and Shay song.
1: I have four rescue dogs. They've changed my life, and we have our first dog song on this album. People have asked, like, Dan and Shay, why do you not have a dog song? Dog songs are tough. I feel like they're either just, like, too morbid, you don't want to listen to it, or it's just, like, not great. And I think we landed in a good spot on this one. It's a beautiful tribute. It's called Dogs in Our 20s. I feel like that's a really pivotal time in your life. You know, I think about the line, dogs in our 20s don't always get a yard. You know, they're with you through it, through the highs and lows, and sometimes they don't get to reap the benefits of all the hard work, but they're with you, and they help you get through everything. And I don't know, it's cool to have a dog song.

0: I'm Lauren Elena, and there are Dan and Shay with Dogs in Our 20s, a tribute to fur babies everywhere. Now stick around, because when we come back, we'll talk about how being parents affects our music.
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0: I'm Lauren Elena. Welcome back to ABC Audio's Labor Day Weekend Salute to Country's Kids. If you're a country artist who's also a parent, it'll take a few years before your kid realizes just what it is that mommy or daddy do for a living. And once they do, well, then you've got to worry about whether or not you're embarrassing them. Can't wait for that. Father of five, Thomas Rhett, explains.
12: I worry about it daily, especially when I'm taking my kids to school. Like, what are they talking about to their teachers that their daddy has said or that daddy has sung or what did daddy do on an award show that was goofy? Or something, you know what I mean? So it has definitely made me really be cautious about what I say on my records, you know, content-wise, and always just kind of making sure they understand that some things are playful, some things are serious. It doesn't mean that you have to go to school and talk about, like, my dad singing beer-drinking songs or whatever, which I think the teachers would laugh anyway.

0: I'm Lauren Elena, and that's Thomas Rhett, who's worried about how his kids will react to what he sings about. Now, Avery, the older son of my friend, Scotty McCreary, loves that his daddy's a singer. He loves being on the road, riding on the bus, and jamming out songs while standing side stage. But he also just loves music.
1: Avery goes through phases. Right now, he is a massive Ronnie Milsap fan. That's all we listen to in the car. To the point where I never thought I'd get tired of Ronnie, but it's getting close. But probably just a month prior, we got into a Hootie phase with Avery, and Hold My Hand was the song. He was like, can you play the song guitar? And I was playing it for him. And so when he heard Daddy sing and then he heard Hold My Hand, he was like, oh, that's the Hootie song. So Avery's a big fan.

0: I'm Lauren Elena, and there's Scotty McCreery singing with Hootie and the Blowfish, a band that his son Avery is a big fan of. One of Russell Dickerson's kids not only gets what daddy does, but he's been bitten by the showbiz bug himself.
1: I mean, Remy, my oldest, has no fear of coming on stage or anything. He's like, can I come on stage tonight? And I'm like, I mean, maybe, yeah, you know, it's like, I don't want to like make it a thing every night, right? It's just, you know, there's a song called What a Life that we have, and it's about, you know, marriage and having babies and everything, looking around like, wow, what a life. And it has like some whoa, whoa, whoas in it. And so I'll give him the mic to sing the whoa, whoas, and the crowd loves it. You know, they love it.

I'm Lauren Elena, and there's Russell Dickerson, whose son, Remington, wants to join him on stage every night. And speaking of going on stage, it's time for me to get going and enjoy my Labor Day weekend with my daughter, Benny, before we head back out on tour. I hope y'all come out and see me and check out my new album, Stages. I'm going to leave you with the first single from the album. It's a duet between myself and Chase Matthew called All My Exes. And I got to credit my sweet husband, Cameron, for helping me set that up, because we were on tour with Chase Matthew and Jason Aldean, and my husband played this song for Chase. I had no idea he was doing it. I wasn't even going to put the song on the album at the time. And my husband loved it so much that he played it for Chase. Chase agreed to do it. And then he told Chase not to tell me that he played it for him and convinced me to play it for him. And they made it look like it was my idea. Anyway, I'm very happy. This song has been so huge for us, and I'm so proud of it. So this is All My Exes. Take care and be safe, y'all.

0: ABC Audio's Labor Day weekend salute to country's kids was written and produced by Andrea Dresdale, Debbie DeLuca, and Stephen Hubbard. Special thanks to Lauren Elena, Corey Brewer, and Big Loud Records.
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8: News. I'm Sue Guzman. The NTSB giving an update Monday on the deadly Amazon cargo plane crash at Miami International Airport. Chair Jennifer Homendy said the deaths occurred when the plane struck a van with airplane personnel as it landed.
9: That was owned by Professional Ocean Service Corporation, which is a contract cleaning company for the airlines. In the van were seven persons on board.
8: Five were killed, five injured. This year marks the 25th anniversary of the September 11th terrorist attack. President Trump recalling Ground Zero in the aftermath.
10: And I went down there very shortly thereafter, the following day. You couldn't go down the same day, but like the following day, very, very quickly afterwards. And we worked long and hard. But it was just so terrible and so hopeless.
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14: A heat advisory begins at 1 p.m. tomorrow afternoon. Lows dip down to about 73 tonight under partly cloudy skies. Winds out of the southeast, 10 to 15 miles per hour. Sunshine mixed with clouds at times again tomorrow. Slight chance of thunderstorms. Highs level off around 97. Chance of thunderstorms tomorrow night. Lows dip down to about 68. Overcast skies. I'm weatherology meteorologist Laura Lockwood on News Channel Nebraska. Currently, it's 80 degrees.

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0: 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A Potter Party will be headed to the Morton James Public Library Friday, September 18th. 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

A heat advisory begins at 1 p.m. tomorrow afternoon and remains in effect until 7 p.m. tomorrow night. Partly cloudy skies, overnight with lows around 73. Southeasterly winds, 10 to 15 miles per hour. Sunshine mixed with clouds at times. Tuesday, slight chance for storms. High temperatures reach up to 97. Cloudy Tuesday night, chance for storms, 68. I'm weatherology meteorologist Laura Lockwood on News Channel Nebraska. Currently 77.

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5: A heat advisory begins at 1 p.m. this afternoon and remains in effect until 7 p.m. tonight. Lows dip down to about 73 overnight under partly cloudy skies. Winds out of the southeast, 10 to 15 miles per hour. Sunshine mixed with clouds at times again. Tuesday, chance of thunderstorms. Daytime highs approaching 97. Thunderstorms likely. Tuesday night, lows dip down to about 68. Overcast. I'm weatherology meteorologist Laura Lockwood on News Channel Nebraska. Currently, it's 77 degrees.
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2: A heat advisory begins at 1 p.m. this afternoon and remains in effect until 7 p.m. tonight. Lows dip down to about 73 overnight under partly cloudy skies. Winds out of the southeast, 10 to 15 miles per hour. Sunshine mixed with clouds at times again. Tuesday, chance of thunderstorms. Daytime highs approaching 97. Thunderstorms likely. Tuesday night, lows dip down to about 68. Overcast. I'm weatherology meteorologist Laura Lockwood on News Channel Nebraska. Currently, it's 76 degrees.

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3: A heat advisory begins at 1 p.m. this afternoon and remains in effect until 7 p.m. tonight. Lows dip down to about 73 overnight under partly cloudy skies. Winds out of the southeast, 10 to 15 miles per hour. Sunshine mixed with clouds at times again. Tuesday, chance of thunderstorms. Daytime highs approaching 97. Thunderstorms likely. Tuesday night, lows dip down to about 68. Overcast. I'm weatherology meteorologist Laura Lockwood on News Channel Nebraska. Currently, it's 76 degrees.
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0: 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News Channel Nebraska is not responsible for lost or delayed mail, telephone failures, or for email system malfunctions causing a contestant to lose a chance to participate. Employees of News Channel Nebraska and their immediate family members are not eligible to win. Winners are responsible for any and all taxes associated with winning the prize. Management will have sole discretion to decide any questions concerning the interpretation of rules governing the promotion and the administration of the promotion, and such decisions shall be final. News Channel Nebraska reserves a right to reject any incomplete or confusing guess and any guess not submitted in accordance with promotion rules. Participants will not have any expectation of privacy concerning the information submitted or the announcement of winners. Prizes will be held for a minimum of 60 days for their winner, and after that time, News Channel Nebraska has a right to redistribute those prize items. Thank you for taking part in our contest and for listening to today's Best Country B103 and Odo County Country.
1: A heat advisory begins at 1 p.m. this afternoon and it remains in effect until 7 p.m. tonight. Lows dip down to about 73 overnight under partly cloudy skies. Winds out of the southeast, 10 to 15 miles per hour. Sunshine mixed with clouds at times again. Tuesday, chance of thunderstorms. Daytime highs approaching 97. Thunderstorms likely. Tuesday night, lows dip down to about 68. Overcast. I'm weatherology meteorologist Laura Lockwood on News Channel Nebraska. Currently, it's 76 degrees.

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3: A heat advisory begins at 1 p.m. this afternoon and continues until 7 p.m. tonight. Lows level off around 73 overnight under partly cloudy skies. Winds out of the south, 10 to 15 miles per hour. Sunshine mixed with clouds at times again. Tuesday, chance of thunderstorms. Highs level off around 97. Storms likely Tuesday night. Lows level off around 70. Overcast. I'm weatherology meteorologist Laura Lockwood on News Channel Nebraska. Currently 75.
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2: A heat advisory begins at 1 p.m. this afternoon and continues until 7 p.m. tonight. Lows level off around 73 overnight under partly cloudy skies. Winds out of the south, 10 to 15 miles per hour. Sunshine mixed with clouds at times again. Tuesday, chance of thunderstorms. Highs level off around 97. Storms likely Tuesday night. Lows level off around 70. Overcast. I'm weatherology meteorologist Laura Lockwood on News Channel Nebraska. Currently 75.

0: to know you, everything about you makes me want you, know what you're doing, baby, don't you?
1: Do you want the inside scoop on what's going on with the Husker football team? Would you like to hear what the players are doing to prep for next week's game? 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
1: Jake has immersed himself in the Husker sports programs and is trusted by the staff and student athletes in Lincoln, giving him an unsurpassed insight into the teams. He'll pass on what he's soaked up at practices, what he thinks about the upcoming matchup, and take your questions. It's Big Red Buzz each game week on Thursday from noon till 1 at Valentino's in Nebraska City. 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
3: A heat advisory begins at 1 p.m. this afternoon and continues until 7 p.m. tonight. Lulls level off around 73 overnight under partly cloudy skies. Winds out of the south, 10 to 15 miles per hour. Sunshine mixed with clouds at times again. Tuesday, chance of thunderstorms. Highs level off around 97. Storms likely Tuesday night. Lulls level off around 70. Overcast. I'm weatherology meteorologist Laura Lockwood on News Channel Nebraska. Currently 75.
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6: A heat advisory begins at 1 p.m. this afternoon. Sunshine mixed with clouds at times today with a chance of thunderstorms. Highs level off around 97. Winds out of the south, 8 to 15 miles per hour. Thunderstorms likely tonight. Lows dip down to about 70. Overcast skies. Cloudy skies expected tomorrow. Chance of thunderstorms. High temperatures reach up to 83. I'm weatherology meteorologist Laura Lockwood on News Channel Nebraska. Currently 75.

0: inside scoop on what's going on with the Husker football team? Would you like to hear what the players are doing to prep for next week's game? How about the team's focus at practice?
1: Then have lunch with us at Valentino's in Nebraska City each Thursday of the football season at noon.
0: As we bring you Big Red Buzz
1: with NCN Senior Sports and Special Series reporter Jake Bartecki.
0: Jake has immersed himself in the Husker sports programs and is trusted by the staff and student athletes in Lincoln, giving him an unsurpassed insight into the teams. He'll pass on what he's soaked up at practices, what he thinks about the upcoming matchup, and take your questions. It's Big Red Buzz each game week on Thursday from noon till 1 at Valentino's in Nebraska City. 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
4: A heat advisory begins at 1 p.m. this afternoon. Sunshine mixed with clouds at times today, with a chance of thunderstorms. Highs level off around 97. Winds out of the south, 8 to 15 miles per hour. Thunderstorms likely tonight. Lows dip down to about 70. Overcast skies. Cloudy skies expected tomorrow. Chance of thunderstorms. High temperatures reach up to 83. I'm weatherology meteorologist Laura Lockwood on News Channel Nebraska. Right now, it's 74 degrees.
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3: Sue Guzman, Houthi rebels launching attacks at oil facilities in Saudi Arabia, causing fires and injuring at least 73 civilians. This is the latest escalation between the Iranian-backed rebels and a key U.S. ally. Hurricane Lowell barreling toward Hawaii. It's expected to bring flooding winds and rains to the state's western islands. Officials with an update on the cargo plane crash in Miami that left five people dead.
4: We were able to recover the flight data recorder and the cockpit voice recorder that is going back to the NTSB.
3: NTSB Chair Jennifer Homendy and the pilot of a small plane died after it crashed in Titusville, Florida, Monday. Interim Police Chief T.J. Wright.
5: It's unknown exactly what caused the plane to go down or anything like that, but the initial reports was the plane made contact with the power lines.
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1: 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A beautiful Tuesday morning to you here on the 8th of September. Let's keep it moving with a new one here from Dan and Shay.

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0: Southern Girl, that, of course, Tim McGraw. 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Through your Alexa device out there, too. A beautiful Tuesday morning to you as we make it on through the music. Hope you had a fantastic Labor Day yesterday as we get back to laboring here after Labor Day, I guess. Don't wear white. You're not wearing white today, are you? Isn't that the thing? Don't wear white after Labor Day. I don't know who came up with that idea, especially when it's stinking hot out there still. I mean, we're trying to stay cool, people. White would help with that, wouldn't it? Don't wear black, but yeah, I have very few white clothes, I'll tell you that much. It's usually gray, black, and blue, my color palette for my wardrobe. Coming up on the program, what do we have? We got ag info. We got your agribusiness news coming up here in just a matter of moments. 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We'll also drop in the community notebook. We got local news and national news next hour. We've got a check of the latest forecast and who knows what else. Oh, I know this. We're going to chat about the Auburn Creative District with Leslie in studio again later on today, too. Just like we did last Friday. We got some more stuff to talk about with that as they get ready for their big Honeybee Festival coming up this weekend. All right, more tunes on the way, as mentioned. Kenny Chesney, Community Notebook, and a look at the forecast. All due up after this first ag check of the day on today's Best Country, B103.
1: Creating opportunities for the next generation of cattle producers. Hello, I'm Kellen Havikin with the latest agribusiness news on Brownfield. For corn that delivers the highest yield potential, strongest pest protection, and most flexible weed management, trust the leader in genetic technology, Pioneer Brand Corn.
2: If we're going to increase our cow herds, we need to figure out a way to move those properties from the one generation to the next generation.
1: Nebraska Cattlemen's President Craig Uden says he'd like to see a tax incentive that helps landowners transition property.
2: The reason I say that is if you don't encourage that, the land's just going to go to the highest bidder. And so then you're going to see more development, more just hunting properties that go into, and that's what we've seen.
1: Andy says,
2: encourage those folks that are aging out that maybe they can help mentor the younger person as they move forward. I think there's opportunities out there, and I think it's something that's desperately needed.
1: The Undersecretary for Farm Production and Conservation says increased access to natural gas will help domestic fertilizer production grow. Richard Fordyce tells Brownfield new fracking technologies are paying dividends.
3: We are now a net exporter of natural gas. Well, natural gas is the key feedstock ingredient to make nitrogen fertilizer.
1: He says the goal is to produce enough domestic nitrogen to meet the needs of U.S. farmers and export any additional supplies.
3: That's where we're headed. There's some short-term things that we can do, some intermediate-term things we can do, and then certainly the long-term view.
1: A pair of agricultural economists with the University of Illinois say they expect most farmers to continue to face tight margins in 2027. Gary Schnitke says market prices for both corn and soybeans have improved over the past month and project positivity.
4: If you go back to that February period, our projected price was $4.62. As of yesterday, we were trading at $5.30.
1: However, Nick Paulson says input costs, especially fertilizer and fuel, continue to rise.
5: Those are the two big moves in terms of percentages and dollars per acre, particularly on fertilizers, but just continued cost increases across the board. We don't see any costs really coming down.
1: An ag researcher says farmers can start planning management changes that could help them benefit from 45Z clean fuel production tax credits. Michigan State University's Bruno Basso tells Brownfield.
6: I think the biggest and the lowest hanging fruit is to optimize nitrogen management because that has so many additional benefits, water quality issues, the opportunity of reducing greenhouse gas emissions, and cost.
1: The carbon intensity scoring also recognizes no-till, reduced-till cover crops, nitrification inhibitors, and a few other practices. I'm Kellen Habikin for Brownfield.
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13: A heat advisory begins at 1 p.m. this afternoon. Sunshine mixed with clouds at times today, with a chance of thunderstorms. Highs level off around 97. Winds out of the south, 8 to 15 miles per hour. Thunderstorms likely tonight. Lows dip down to about 70. Overcast skies. Cloudy skies expected tomorrow. Chance of thunderstorms. High temperatures reach up to 83. I'm weatherology meteorologist Laura Lockwood on News Channel Nebraska. Right now, it's 74 degrees.

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Coming up on Thursdays, we've got another Husker football game this weekend. It's another edition of Big Red Buzz with Jake Bartecki. He did a fantastic job, I thought, in his debut edition on Thursday last week at Valentino's in Nebraska City, and got some great support from the folks that were there as well, who seemed to enjoy it. So stop on out this week and get his take on this weekend's game when the football team goes at it against Bowling Green with a Saturday night kickoff on B103 at 6. Pregame at 2 here, by the way. We'll hear from Jake, his breakdown of last week's contest against Ohio and what he thinks about this upcoming matchup this Saturday versus Bowling Green. He's around the team all the time, checking out practices, talking to the student athletes and the coaches and getting their thoughts. And we'd love to hear what he has to say about the team. He really breaks it down, looks at a lot of details. He knows his stuff, as it was very evident last week with a number of papers and statistics and stat, information, notes, all that type of stuff. You can tell a good sports reporter usually by all the stuff they've scribbled down. I think, at least, because I don't know. I used to be into sports a lot too. I still am into sports somewhat, but nowhere near how I used to be. And reminded me of myself back in the day when I had a bunch of papers and things scribbled down and notes everywhere. You get into that mode and it's like, okay, I got this, I got that. It's not an organizational thing like, oh, you're messy or you're sloppy. It's like, no, I got stuff written on everybody. I just helps you remember stuff by writing it all down. So kudos to Bartecki. Going to be good to see him out there again coming up Thursday at Valentino's in Nebraska City from noon to 1. Stomp on out, enjoy the buffet, and hear what he has to say about the Husker football team. It's brought to you by the folks at Valentino's as well as Knapp Roofing, Arbor Bank, Fairway in Nebraska City, Rank Seed, JK Home Improvement Windows and Siding, also Premier.

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0: 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American Legion Post 8 and VFW Post 2634 invite you to attend a remembrance ceremony this Friday, September 11th, on the Nebraska City Courthouse lawn, starting at 5. 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Again, that is this Friday night, 5 o'clock, at the Nebraska City Courthouse lawn. 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
9: A heat advisory begins at 1 p.m. this afternoon. Sunshine mixed with clouds at times today, with a chance of thunderstorms. Highs level off around 97. Winds out of the south, 8 to 15 miles per hour. Thunderstorms likely tonight. Lows dip down to about 70. Overcast skies. Cloudy skies expected tomorrow. Chance of thunderstorms. High temperatures reach up to 83. I'm weatherology meteorologist Laura Lockwood on News Channel Nebraska. Right now, it's 74 degrees.

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3: News, I'm CJ Papa. Canada imposing new tariffs totaling about $20 billion on U.S. goods crossing the border. It's to counter the move from President Trump, who slapped new levies on our neighbors to the north. Hurricane Lowell thrashing Hawaii. Fox Weather's Britta Merwin.
4: We're going to squeeze out inches of rain, and that will lead to a threat from mudslides and landslides, which we've already had reports of that on the island of Oahu.
3: Fox Weather's Katie Byrne joins us from Kauai.
5: Power is out for almost the entire island in Kauai. It is very dark, and the storm surge is moving in.
3: Houthi rebels backed by Iran attacked Saudi Arabia, starting fires at oil facilities, wounding at least 73 people, that from officials. The Kingdom's Energy Ministry says operations at oil facilities and utilities were temporarily suspended. Houthi-run TV reports Saudi Arabia retaliates with strikes in Yemen. 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
10: Sliding on into our 6 o'clock hour. I was going to say 5 o'clock. No, we're not doing that again. It's our 6 o'clock hour here on today's Best Country, B103, B103.fm, and Alexa, play B103 as well. Thanks for being part of the morning show with yours truly, Ben Root. We're going to drop in the look at local news here for the first time on this Tuesday with our own Dan Swanson in the award-winning News Channel Nebraska Newsroom. Good morning, Dan.
11: Thank you. Good morning. The Nebraska City Planning Commission has approved a conditional use permit for Good Life Agriculture to operate a seafood processing plant in Nebraska City. A company press release calls the action an important step in operating a facility capable of producing more than 75 million pounds of finished product yearly. The proposed facility is designed to operate around the clock and bring new economic activity to Nebraska City and area, the press release says. Good Life Agriculture founder Keel Vanderveen thanked the Planning Commission and called Nebraska City a great partner. The company says the facility will increase the tax valuation and will provide additional property taxes once the tax increment financing is paid off. Good Life Agriculture expects ancillary trucking and other support businesses to generate an economic impact of $500 million. Lisa Walker of the Nebraska City Area EDC called the project a transformational investment that can help shape Odo County for generations. The company is expected to announce a groundbreaking soon. Louisville Rescue attended to two children who were transported to Children's Hospital following an injury accident late Thursday afternoon. Per radio communications, one was a 3-year-old child who was ejected from a vehicle. The other was a 5-year-old. Vehicle information was run on a Dodge Ram and Ford Fusion. An accident reconstruction team conducted the accident investigation. Today is expected to be the last day of intense heat with forecasted highs, including 101 degrees at Fall City and 98 degrees at Nebraska City. Feel like temperatures above 100 degrees are forecast across river country, where heat advisories are in effect until 7 p.m. Wednesday's high at Nebraska City is forecast at 81 degrees, and highs are expected to fall to 74 by the Applejack Festival. Southeast Community College has set a record for fall term enrollment. The college, with campuses in Beatrice, Lincoln, and Milford, recorded a total of 11,591 students, marking the seventh consecutive fall semester with an enrollment increase. The community college has been adding modern facilities and new programs. That includes the opening of the cutting-edge Welding Technology Center in 2025 and breaking ground on the Agricultural Technology Center, the Construction Technology Center, and the Life Sciences Building in 2026. The Plattsmouth City Council is scheduled to meet at 7 p.m. today. The agenda includes the Volunteer Firefighter Association's spaghetti fundraiser at the fire station. The agenda also includes the homecoming parade September 23rd along 22nd Street and the Plattsmouth Harvest Festival September 10th to the 12th. A public hearing on the 1- and 6-year street plan and a special use permit for RV and boat storage at 1538 South 15th Street are listed as new business. The Falls City Council is scheduled to meet at 6 p.m. Wednesday, September 9th. The agenda includes Tenasca and OPPD agreements, as recommended by the Board of Public Works, replacement of power plant windows by Salt Contracting for $64,000, and appointment of Levi Jones as a police officer. Rick Johnson and Jerry Elwanger are nominated for the Housing Authority. The Nebraska City Council will meet at 6 p.m. tonight. The Board of Public Works is recommending $25 million in bonds to pay for wastewater treatment facility upgrades, substation upgrades, and water treatment plant upgrades. The agenda also includes amending the occupational tax and ordinance regarding electric scooters and bicycles and a report on the TNR program for feral cats. The use of First Corso from 15th to 16th Street is requested on Halloween, and the sunken parking lot is proposed for a Chalk to Start the Talk event September 11th. The mayor will announce an award from the Smithsonian for the library to participate in their virtual program. Special designated liquor licenses are proposed for Sidecar Cider at Arbor Day Farm and festival events September 26th and the 27th. The agenda includes discussion on providing right-of-way access to the building located under the 11th Street Viaduct to allow secondary access to the building. The Board of Public Works recommends becoming a member of the National Public Gas Agency. The river stage is at 8.4 feet. From the News Channel Nebraska Newsroom, I'm Dan Swanson.
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12: A heat advisory begins at 1 p.m. this afternoon. Sunshine mixed with clouds at times today, with a chance of thunderstorms. Highs level off around 97. Winds out of the south, 8 to 15 miles per hour. Thunderstorms likely tonight. Lows dip down to about 70. Overcast skies. Cloudy skies expected tomorrow. Chance of thunderstorms. High temperatures reach up to 83. I'm weatherology meteorologist Laura Lockwood on News Channel Nebraska. Currently, it's 73 degrees.
10: 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And we'll find out what's going on weather-wise in more detail coming up later. Right now, though, we're going to roll in your Pledge of Allegiance, recited today by the tandem of Isabel and Grace. And then we've got a patriotic salute tune from Randy Travis. 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

0: It's called Don't We. It's Morgan Wallen, and it's on today's Best Country, B103, and on the World Wide Web, B103.fm also. Hoping your day is fantastic as we continue on through the tunes this morning. And, hey, as we start your Tuesday up, let's do it right with some good news stories. Got a couple of different ones to pass your direction, starting with some kids in Florida. They've made their own app. That is pretty cool. They've made an app that's called Pizza for a Purpose, trying to fight food insecurity. This app will let people send fresh pizzas from local restaurants straight to charities in their communities. These siblings came up with the idea after volunteering and seeing folks of all ages struggle to get enough food. And since they launched the app 2 years ago now, it's helped deliver about 25,000 slices of pizza. There's a lot of free pizza going out there lately to people who need it. That's fantastic. We had that other story last week about the guy who saw the person taking a piece of pizza out of the trash at his pizzeria and then started to offer free pizza to people. So, man, that's pretty awesome stuff. People offering that food, trying to help people out. And in some health news, a woman who was diagnosed with progressive Alzheimer's had a remarkable turnaround recently after taking an experimental medication. Her brain scans once showed 9 areas of what they call brain plaque, but doctors say they are all gone. She says she's regained most of the memories she had lost, and along the way, reconnected with a friend from junior high, and they just celebrated their first wedding anniversary. Are you kidding? Is this, I want to hear progress on this experimental drug. That's what I want. Hopefully it continues to go beautifully. But so far, sounds very, very good. Awesome. That is such a painful disease. Painful disease, Alzheimer's. And dementia as well, of course, kind of linked with that, if you will. But seen some rough stuff with that, for sure. All right, more music's due up in a bit. Going to roll in some old Dominion and check your forecast all the way right here on B103.
1: 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When severe weather strikes, count on us to keep you informed on the latest conditions around river country
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9: A heat advisory begins at 1 p.m. this afternoon. Sunshine mixed with clouds at times today, with a chance of thunderstorms. Highs level off around 97. Winds out of the south, 8 to 15 miles per hour. Thunderstorms likely tonight, lows dip down to about 70, overcast skies. Cloudy skies expected tomorrow, chance of thunderstorms, high temperatures reach up to 83. I'm weatherology meteorologist Laura Lockwood on News Channel Nebraska. Currently, it's 73 degrees.

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1: 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Hey, we're making it through the music here on this terrific Tuesday morning, and as you prep for school, we want you to know that, we care about the small towns and the schools within them, and so we are teaming up once again with Medica and the Exarban Foundation for a chance for those schools to win free helmets for every kid and $2,500 as well. It is called Small Towns Matter. We've done this for a number of years, ever since I've been here, I think even before that. And this is to win school helmets for every kid at the school. I guess it's just helmets for every kid at the school. And $2,500 to spend however the school wants. How do you win? Well, you need to nominate your school. Just go to B103.fm, scroll down a little bit, and click on the Small Towns Matter banner. Let us know why your school of choice deserves to win free helmets for everybody and that $2,500. Do it by the end of this month. That is the cutoff deadline, September 30th. So get on it and nominate your school today, because without a nomination, they're not going to win. Small Towns Matter. Thank

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7: Thank you. Good morning. The Nebraska City Planning Commission has approved a conditional use permit for Good Life Agriculture to operate a seafood processing plant in Nebraska City. A company press release calls the action an important step in operating a facility capable of producing more than 75 million pounds of finished product yearly. The proposed facility is designed to operate around the clock and bring new economic activity to Nebraska City and area, the press release says. Good Life Agriculture founder Keel Vanderveen thanked the Planning Commission and called Nebraska City a great partner. The company says the facility will increase the tax valuation and will provide additional property taxes once the tax increment financing is paid off. Good Life Agriculture expects ancillary trucking and other support businesses to generate an economic impact of $500 million. Lisa Walker of the Nebraska City Area EDC called the project a transformational investment that can help shape Odo County for generations. The company is expected to announce a groundbreaking soon. Louisville Rescue attended to two children who were transported to Children's Hospital

0: following an injury accident late Thursday afternoon. Per radio communications, one was a 3-year-old child who was ejected from a vehicle. The other was a 5-year-old. Vehicle information was run on a Dodge Ram and Ford Fusion. An accident reconstruction team conducted the accident investigation. Today is expected to be the last day of intense heat with forecasted highs including 101 degrees at Fall City and 98 degrees at Nebraska City. Feel like temperatures above 100 degrees are forecast across River Country, where heat advisories are in effect until 7 p.m. Wednesday's high at Nebraska City is forecast at 81 degrees, and highs are expected to fall to 74 by the Applejack Festival. Southeast Community College has set a record for fall term enrollment. The college, with campuses in Beatrice, Lincoln, and Milford, recorded a total of 11,591 students, marking the 7th consecutive fall semester with an enrollment increase. The community college has been adding modern facilities and new programs. That includes the opening of the cutting-edge Welding Technology Center in 2025 and breaking ground on the Agricultural Technology Center, the Construction Technology Center, and the Life Sciences Building in 2026. The Plattsmouth City Council is scheduled to meet at 7 p.m. today. The agenda includes the Volunteer Firefighter Association's spaghetti fundraiser at the fire station. The agenda also includes the homecoming parade September 23rd along 22nd Street and the Plattsmouth Harvest Festival September 10th through the 12th. A public hearing on the 1- and 6-year street plan and a special use permit for RV and boat storage at 1538 South 15th Street are listed as new business. The Fall City City Council is scheduled to meet at 6 p.m. Wednesday, September 9th. The agenda includes Tenasca and OPPD agreements, as recommended by the Board of Public Works, replacement of power plant windows by Salt Contracting for $64,000, and appointment of Levi Jones as a police officer. Rick Johnson and Jerry Ellwanger are nominated for the Housing Authority. The Nebraska City City Council will meet at 6 p.m. tonight. The Board of Public Works is recommending $25 million in bonds to pay for wastewater treatment facility upgrades, substation upgrades, and water treatment plant upgrades. The agenda also includes amending the occupational tax and ordinance regarding electric scooters and bicycles and a report on the TNR program for feral cats. The use of First Corso from 15th to 16th Street is requested on Halloween, and the sunken parking lot is proposed for a Chalk to Start the Talk event September 11th. The mayor will announce an award from the Smithsonian for the library to participate in their virtual program. Special designated liquor licenses are proposed for Sidecar Cider at Arbor Day Farm and festival events September 26th and the 27th. The agenda includes discussion on providing right-of-way access to the building located under the 11th Street Viaduct to allow secondary access to the building. The Board of Public Works recommends becoming a member of the National Public Gas Agency. The river stage is at 8.4 feet. 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
1: 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And I'm pleased to say on this Tuesday, we have no funeral announcements to pass your way. 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
3: A heat advisory begins at 1 p.m. this afternoon. Sunshine mixed with clouds at times today, with a chance of thunderstorms. Highs level off around 97. Winds out of the south, 8 to 15 miles per hour. Thunderstorms likely tonight. Lows dip down to about 70. Overcast skies. Cloudy skies expected tomorrow. Chance of thunderstorms. High temperatures reach up to 83. I'm weatherology meteorologist Laura Lockwood on News Channel Nebraska. Currently, it's 73 degrees.

0: Billy Currington, Like My Dog, right here at Today's Best Country, B103, B103.fm, and Alexa, play B103. Slide on through the tunes on your Tuesday morning. Getting on through it here on the 8th of September. We'll find out which local folks are getting a little older today, looking at the Valentino's Birthday Club. We'll also check out what's going on out there when it comes to the celebrity birthdays and the state and history info for you, too. Coming up next, though, your final commodity and livestock report, thanks to the folks at B&C Truck and Tire Repair, providing 24-hour mobile heavy-duty truck repair and in-shop repair services for the tri-state area. Call them at 712-309-5392. Well, later on this week, I will be on the road. Hopefully, I don't need any repairs as I drive a 61-inch Bad Boy Rebel riding mower around town and find out how many miles I'm able to take it. It is our How Far Will It Mow giveaway coming to a conclusion later on this week. Later on today, I plan to get a little driving lesson on that mower so I don't have any issues. And then later on this week on Friday, we plan to hit the road hopefully at 9 in the morning, do some driving and measuring that driving with the odometer and the B-car right behind me. Jenny will be driving that, trying not to run into me. But we took guesses all the way through Sunday of this past weekend. That was the last day to get those guesses in at B103.fm. We've got them all here on a paper. We've got them all listed. And whoever's the closest, this isn't a, Price is Right situation, closest without going over. It's just whoever's the closest. And hopefully we don't have a tie. If we do, we'll figure out a tiebreaker. And then whoever has that closest guess is taking home this 61-inch Bad Boy Rebel riding mower. Good luck to everybody who's put in those guesses as we await the results of me driving that mower with an undisclosed amount of fuel in it. Thanks to our sponsors, the folks there at No Limit Power, of course, as well as Larson Motors, Arbor Day Farm helping us out, Goody Home Realty, Pleasant View in Rockport, Sherman Station in Humboldt, The Root here in Nebraska City, and Meyer Arp Chevrolet in Auburn and Maryville. How far will it mow? We'll find out this Friday, right here on Today's Best Country, B103, and on the web, B103.fm.
1: Keep an eye on how USDA yield adjustments might impact their carryover projections. I'm John Perkins with a Brownfield Market Update. 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Allendale Incorporated recently conducted their annual yield survey. Rich Nelson, chief strategist at Allendale, says the numbers from the survey do point to tighter balance sheet for corn and maybe some modest adjustments for soybeans down the road.
2: So for the corn side, our production numbers would be about 130 million bushels below what USDA suggested last month. And 130 million bushels with a little bit of a demand offset, this would imply numbers on the ending stocks getting down from USDA was 1.6 billion and a half. This would bring them down to about 1.6 billion. So this would suggest a justification in the short term of having a discussion of 550 corn and maybe just a little above that. For the soybean side, with almost no change in yields, a minimal 4 million bushel change in production, this does not change that balance sheet at all, really, in the grand scheme of things. I will gently point out, soybeans are trading above what our models would imply, and that's pretty much due to the fact that these biofuel numbers left the new crop crush picture unknown, but for right now, at least, quite hopeful.
1: The USDA's next round of supply, demand, and production estimates is out this upcoming Friday, September 11th at noon Eastern, 11 a.m. Central. And at the end of the month, on September 30th, also at noon Eastern, 11 a.m. Central, the USDA will be releasing their updated quarterly grain stocks estimates. That's going to cover fourth quarter usage for both corn and for soybeans. Megan Grebner will have more after this brief break.
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7: Mike Sulpizio with Superior Cattle Company says it will take time for live cattle import volumes from Mexico to fully recover.
8: The original protocol, when the border opened for a minute a year ago and then was closed within a few days, all the ports had to do less headcount and they had to spread the cattle out. Right now, I don't see the ports getting back to the original headcount. For example, Douglas was about 2,500 a day.
7: He tells Brownfield the shutdown has impacted business operations on both sides of the border.
8: This has hurt them a lot. They've had to sell to different feed yards in Mexico. They'll have a price, and then because the cattle are so backed up in Mexico, whoever agreed to the price would call and say, well, we're going to give you another price.
7: So Pizio says a lot of feed yards in the Imperial Valley of California, where he's located, are primarily Holstein feeders, but they will take those cattle from Mexico at certain times of the year. I'm Megan Grebner for Brownfield.
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0: Jordan Davis and Slow Dance in a Parking Lot right here at Today's Best Country, B103, and around the planet, too. B103.fm as well. All right, as we get to winding down our 6 o'clock hour here, going to drop in a look at the news coming up in a bit nationally and locally. Also, we'll roll in a check of the forecast, a couple of ag reports as well as we move on through the morning show. And how about this? Another edition of Match Me Monday hits you next Monday. We did not do that yesterday, so if you thought you missed out on your chance at $100 of scratchers, nay, you did not. We'll have that again next week, though, so tune in and try to win $100 of scratchers here on B103 on the morning show around 7:40. I'll be back at it next Monday with a chance for you to win that. I give you a phrase with a blank in it. I usually do blank something. Let's try to do something the other way around. Like, let me see. TV blank. I think I did that one before. TV blank. I know I did, actually. TV program, I think, is what popped into my head first before. But this time, TV show, which is slightly different. It's the same gist, but it's a different word. So I think I would have to call those different. TV show, TV set, TV knob. Whoa, old school there. TVs don't have knobs, Ben. What are you talking about? TV remote. Then maybe TV program. I didn't really even have that near the top of my head, except I was trying to think of what I thought of last time. That's the only reason it popped in there, really. Anyhow, if you fill in the blank like me, then you got yourself some scratchers. If you do it before anybody else, I'll start game show music around 7:40 after I give you the phrase with the blank. First contestant, first caller at that time will play for $100 in scratchers. If you don't match me, second caller can match me for 80 in scratchers. Third caller for 60, then 40, then 20. And if we make it 5 calls and don't get a match, then over to facebook.com/b103.fm, and the first match gets $20 in scratchers. Easy as that. Each Monday, except for yesterday with the holiday, right here on B103.
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0: hear more, visit dan.democrat. 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
4: Pelosi, new Canadian tariffs targeting roughly $20 billion in U.S. imports went into effect overnight.
5: Canada is imposing tariffs as high as 50% on milk, steel, and aluminum products, 20% on cheese, paper, or household appliances. The 50% tariffs on Canadian goods include products ranging from wine to hockey equipment and cement, with several key Canadian exports, including energy and critical minerals, exempt.
4: Fox's Alex Hogan, Hawaii under a state of emergency as Hurricane Lowell closes in as a Category 2 storm. Fox Weather's Mike Seidel is in Kaloa, Hawaii on the island of Kauai.
6: Winds have gusted now nearby Lihue Airport to 84 miles an hour, sustained at 55. Looking at the waves, they're forecasting 15 to 20, even some 25 footers. But the whole area is underwater. There's a lot of debris.
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12: Thank you. Good morning. The Nebraska City Planning Commission has approved a conditional use permit for Good Life Agriculture to operate a seafood processing plant in Nebraska City. A company press release calls the action an important step in operating a facility capable of producing more than 75 million pounds of finished product yearly. The proposed facility is designed to operate around the clock and bring new economic activity to Nebraska City and area, the press release says. Good Life Agriculture founder Keel Vanderveen thanked the Planning Commission and called Nebraska City a great partner. The company says the facility will increase the tax valuation and will provide additional property taxes once the tax increment financing is paid off. Good Life Agriculture expects ancillary trucking and other support businesses to generate an economic impact of $500 million. Lisa Walker of the Nebraska City Area EDC called the project a transformational investment that can help shape Odo County for generations. The company is expected to announce a groundbreaking soon. Louisville Rescue attended to two children who were transported to Children's Hospital following an injury accident late Thursday afternoon. Per radio communications, one was a 3-year-old child who was ejected from a vehicle. The other was a 5-year-old. Vehicle information was run on a Dodge Ram and Ford Fusion. An accident reconstruction team conducted the accident investigation. Today is expected to be the last day of intense heat with forecasted highs, including 101 degrees at Fall City and 98 degrees at Nebraska City. Feel like temperatures above 100 degrees are forecast across River Country, where heat advisories are in effect until 7 p.m. Wednesday's high at Nebraska City is forecast at 81 degrees, and highs are expected to fall to 74 by the Applejack Festival. Southeast Community College has set a record for fall term enrollment. The college, with campuses in Beatrice, Lincoln, and Milford, recorded a total of 11,591 students, marking the 7th consecutive fall semester with an enrollment increase. The community college has been adding modern facilities and new programs. That includes the opening of the cutting-edge Welding Technology Center in 2025 and breaking ground on the Agricultural Technology Center, the Construction Technology Center, and the Life Sciences Building in 2026. The Plasmas City Council is scheduled to meet at 7 p.m. today. The agenda includes the Volunteer Firefighter Association's spaghetti fundraiser at the fire station. The agenda also includes the homecoming parade September 23rd along 22nd Street and the Plasmas Harvest Festival September 10th to the 12th. A public hearing on the 1- and 6-year street plan and a special use permit for RV and boat storage at 1538 South 15th Street are listed as new business. The Fall City Council is scheduled to meet at 6 p.m. Wednesday, September 9th. The agenda includes TANASCA and OPPD agreements, as recommended by the Board of Public Works, replacement of power plant windows by Salt Contracting for $64,000, and appointment of Levi Jones as a police officer. Rick Johnson and Jerry Elwanger are nominated for the Housing Authority. The Nebraska City Council will meet at 6 p.m. tonight. The Board of Public Works is recommending $25 million in bonds to pay for wastewater treatment facility upgrades, substation upgrades, and water treatment plant upgrades. The agenda also includes amending the occupational tax and ordinance regarding electric scooters and bicycles and a report on the TNR program for feral cats. The use of First Corso from 15th to 16th Street is requested on Halloween, and the sunken parking lot is proposed for a Chalk to Start the Talk event September 11th. The mayor will announce an award from the Smithsonian for the library to participate in their virtual program. Special designated liquor licenses are proposed for Sidecar Cider at Arbor Day Farm and festival events September 26th and the 27th. The agenda includes discussion on providing right-of-way access to the building located under the 11th Street Viaduct to allow secondary access to the building. The Board of Public Works recommends becoming a member of the National Public Gas Agency. The river stage is at 8.4 feet. 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
11: Checking outside. Yesterday, we ended up with a high of 91, low of 70 on your Monday, 95 on Sunday, and we got that 600th of an inch of rain there on Sunday. That was nice to have for a moment, huh? Today, not so nice. Hot. Heat advisory today from 1 to 7. Heat index as high as 108 here in our listening area. Yikes. 40% chance of showers and thunderstorms after 4, though. Mostly sunny and hot, though, at 97 actual degrees. Showers and thunderstorms possible overnight, likely, as a matter of fact, 90% chance, and a low of 70. On your Wednesday, 50% chance of showers and thunderstorms Wednesday morning, gradually turning to mostly sunny skies, and only 83 tomorrow. That'll be a nice break. Sunny and 83 as well Thursday. Friday, 88 with sunshine, slight chance of showers in the morning. Saturday has a chance of showers in the afternoon, partly sunny and 77. and low 80s, partly sunny chance of showers Sunday, partly sunny high 70s, chance of showers Monday. Right now, 75, partly cloudy in Tecumseh. In Auburn, it's clear, it says, in 73. Overcast is 74 in Nebraska City with the new one from Taylor Swift at B103.

0: There's Tim McGraw, the classic Just to See You Smile, right here at Today's Best Country, B103 at B103.fm. A fantastic morning to you, 717 and 74 degrees right now in Nebraska City. And as you can tell by the music, we're going to find out who's getting older. Checking out the Valentino's Birthday Club here for the 8th of September. 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Click on the Birthday Club banner down the page a little bit there. Let us know what your birthday is. We'll put it on the airwaves here. And we'll also put you in the monthly drawing during your birth month for a free gift card to Valentino's in Nebraska City. Nobody in the Birthday Club today, but got a few celebrity birthdays to pass your way, of course. Oldest of the group turning 85, Bernie Sanders is 85 years old today. Vermont senator, of course, and a guy who ran for president at least once. Got a birthday for Brooke Burke, former co-host of Dancing with the Stars, and won season 7 of the show. Now she's host of the Penn and Teller Fool Us program. She's 55. David Arquette, also 55 years old today, of course, from the Scream movies. And number 55 for Martin Freeman, Bilbo Baggins from the Hobbit films, also in the British version of The Office, the equivalent to Jim on our side of the pond, if you will. And how can you not appreciate his work in the fantastic film Hitchhiker's Guide to the Galaxy as well. And a birthday for musician Pink. She turns 47 years old today. As for this date in history, today is known as International Literacy Day, National Actors Day, Star Trek Day. I feel like I got to make the Spock hand thing. There we go. Live long and prosper. World Physical Therapy Day and National Ampersand Day as well. Underappreciated, if you ask me, to ampersand. All right, more music's coming up shortly. Got to drop it. Look at the forecast. And we got a little visit from Zach. Which Zach? We'll have to wait and find out right here on B103.
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0: 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Yesterday we hit a high of 91 with a low of 70. Today looking ridiculously hot one last time. Hopefully this is it for the summer heat, if you will. Heat advisory from 1 to 7 with a heat index as high as 108 today. Actual temp of 97 and mostly sunny with a 40% chance of showers after 4. Into the evening, though, overnight, expect some showers and potentially thunderstorms. Low of 70, 50-50 shot of showers and thunderstorms tomorrow morning. Cloudy, turning mostly sunny, but only 83. Sunny and 83 Thursday. Friday, 88 with sunshine and a slight chance of afternoon showers. And for the weekend, upper 70s and partly sunny Saturday. Low 80s, partly sunny on Sunday with a chance of showers each day. Right now, it is 75 and partly cloudy in Tecumseh. In Auburn, clear in 73 and overcast in 74 in Nebraska City with Zach Topp on B103.

0: South of Sanity. That's a visit from Zach Top on today's Best Country, B103, B103.fm, and Alexa, play B103 through your Alexa-enabled device as well. Hoping your day is going smoothly here as we get on through the music on this Tuesday. Coming up, your local news to check on again here in just a few. But let's talk about your local sports right now. We've got sports broadcast coming up this week. Of course, tried to get you some Husker volleyball and got you a little bit of that on Sunday. But yeah, the darn weather there at Wrigley Field, I couldn't keep playing out there. Just not safe. And I can totally relate to them. You can't be playing on a slick floor, I'll tell you that much. That is a scary, scary thought to be playing on that. I would have refused to play at one point there, I think. It was a bit frightening there for sure. So they ended up postponing that match. Not sure. I haven't heard if they're making up that match that they started against Missouri there at Wrigley or not. But they had to stop that thing. Just too dangerous out there. So next up, Husker Volleyball indoors where it should be. They'll be hosting New Mexico in Lincoln. 6:30 first serve Thursday night. 5:30 coverage over on Odo County Country. High school football outdoors, as it should be, though, on Friday. We got Weeping Water hosting Clarkson at 7 o'clock here at B103. And Lord Central Catholic will bring in Falls City on Odo County Country at 7 Friday. And Husker football, after a pretty interesting game against Ohio, did not look good in that first half, but at least turned it around the second half and won comfortably. They'll face Bowling Green at home Saturday night. Pre-game at 2 in the afternoon, kickoff at 6 right here at B103. For the first play to the final whistle, Odo County Country at B103, bringing the Huskers with News Channel Nebraska. I'm going to check out what's going on with the news when we come back right here at B103.
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0: 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It's 74 and overcast here in Nebraska's City at last check. An updated look at the forecast on the way shortly, but how about an updated look at the news right now? We're going to find out what's going on in River Country thanks to Pro Harvest Seeds. 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
7: Thank you. Good morning. The Nebraska City Planning Commission has approved a conditional use permit for Good Life Agriculture to operate a seafood processing plant in Nebraska City. A company press release calls the action an important step in operating a facility capable of producing more than 75 million pounds of finished product yearly. The proposed facility is designed to operate around the clock and bring new economic activity to Nebraska City and area, the press release says. Good Life Agriculture founder Keel Vanderveen thanked the Planning Commission and called Nebraska City a great partner. The company says the facility

0: Following injury accident late Thursday afternoon, per radio communications, one was a 3-year-old child who was ejected from a vehicle. The other was a 5-year-old. Vehicle information was run on a Dodge Ram and Ford Fusion. An accident reconstruction team conducted the accident investigation. Today is expected to be the last day of intense heat with forecasted highs, including 101 degrees at Fall City and 98 degrees at Nebraska City. Feel like temperatures above 100 degrees are forecast across river country, where heat advisories are in effect until 7 p.m. Wednesday's high at Nebraska City is forecast at 81 degrees, and highs are expected to fall to 74 by the Applejack Festival. Southeast Community College has set a record for fall term enrollment. The college, with campuses in Beatrice, Lincoln, and Milford, recorded a total of 11,591 students, marking the 7th consecutive fall semester with an enrollment increase. The community college has been adding modern facilities and new programs. That includes the opening of the cutting-edge Welding Technology Center in 2025 and breaking ground on the Agricultural Technology Center, the Construction Technology Center, and the Life Sciences Building in 2026. The Plasmas City Council is scheduled to meet at 7 p.m. today. The agenda includes the Volunteer Firefighter Association's spaghetti fundraiser at the fire station. The agenda also includes the homecoming parade September 23rd along 22nd Street and the Plasmas Harvest Festival September 10th to the 12th. A public hearing on the 1- and 6-year street plan and a special use permit for RV and boat storage at 1538 South 15th Street are listed as new business. The Fall City City Council is scheduled to meet at 6 p.m. Wednesday, September 9th. The agenda includes Tenasca and OPPD agreements, as recommended by the Board of Public Works, replacement of power plant windows by Salt Contracting for $64,000, and appointment of Levi Jones as a police officer. Rick Johnson and Jerry Ellwanger are nominated for the Housing Authority. The Nebraska City City Council will meet at 6 p.m. tonight. The Board of Public Works is recommending $25 million in bonds to pay for wastewater treatment facility upgrades, substation upgrades, and water treatment plant upgrades. The agenda also includes amending the occupational tax and ordinance regarding electric scooters and bicycles and a report on the TNR program for feral cats. The use of First Corso from 15th to 16th Street is requested on Halloween, and the sunken parking lot is proposed for a Chalk to Start the Talk event September 11th. The mayor will announce an award from the Smithsonian for the library to participate in their virtual program. Special designated liquor licenses are proposed for Sidecar Cider at Arbor Day Farm and festival events September 26th and the 27th. The agenda includes discussion on providing right-of-way access to the building located under the 11th Street Viaduct to allow secondary access to the building. The Board of Public Works recommends becoming a member of the National Public Gas Agency. The river stage is at 8.4 feet. 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
1: 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Ardell R. Sachs, age 67, of Plattsmouth, formerly Nebraska City, passed away Wednesday, September 2nd at the Bellevue Medical Center in Bellevue. Funeral service is scheduled for 10 o'clock this morning at Goody Mortuary in Nebraska City, with burial to follow at East Union Cemetery in Union. Memorials may be directed to the family, and Goody Mortuary in Nebraska City is in charge of the arrangements for Ardell R. Sachs. Juana Jean Ivy Sanford, age 94, of Humboldt, passed into eternal life with her Lord and Savior Wednesday, September 2nd, at Colonial Acres Nursing Home in Humboldt. Funeral services will be Wednesday morning at 11 at the Humboldt North Cemetery in Humboldt. Visitation will be Tuesday from 9 till 8 at the Wary Mortuary in Humboldt. Family will greet friends from 6 till 8 at the mortuary. Services are entrusted to Wary Mortuary in Humboldt for Juana Jean Ivy Sanford. Thomas H.

0: Smith, age 51, of Nebraska City, passed away Friday, August 28th at his home. Memorial service will be Wednesday morning at 11 at Goody Mortuary, Nebraska City. Memorials may be given to the family in his memory. Goody Mortuary is in charge of the arrangements for Thomas H. Smith. Dorothy E. Simonsbergen, age 86, of Nebraska City, passed away Saturday morning, September 5th, at the Good Samaritan Care Center in Auburn. Memorials in her memory may be directed to Christ Lutheran Church Building Fund in Nebraska City or the Nebraska City Community Foundation. Funeral service will be Thursday morning at 10:30 at Marshall's Funeral Chapel in Nebraska City. Burial will follow at Wyuka Cemetery in Nebraska City. Family will greet friends Wednesday night from 5 to 7 at Marshall's Funeral Chapel. Goody Mortuary, Nebraska City, is in charge of the arrangements for Dorothy E. Simonsbergen. And Jacob A. Sampson, age 33, of Bellevue, formerly Nebraska City, passed away Tuesday, September 1st. Celebration of life service will be Thursday afternoon, 4 o'clock at Goody Mortuary, Nebraska City. Memorials may be given to the Oxford House in Omaha. Goody Mortuary, Nebraska City, is in charge of the arrangements for Jacob A. Sampson. For the full funeral list listings and a complete obituary archive, head to newschannelnebraska.com.
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0: 7:40 as we take a look outside. High of 91 yesterday and 95 on Sunday. Today, we should pass both of those, looking at 97 with a 40% chance of showers after 4, but mostly just sunny and hot. And a heat advisory in effect from 1 till 7 today, with heat index as high as 108 here in the listening area for Iowa and Nebraska, according to the National Weather Service in Omaha. Overnight, 90% chance of showers and thunderstorms, low of 70 degrees. Tomorrow, it's 83, cloudy, turning mostly sunny with a 50-50 shot of morning showers. Thursday, it's sunshine and 83. Friday, 88 with sun and a slight chance of showers in the afternoon. And then Saturday and Sunday, partly sunny. High 70s Saturday, low 80s Sunday, both with a chance of showers out there. 72 and clear down in Falls City now. Overcast 73 up there in Plattsmouth. And partly cloudy in 73 in Nebraska City with some Stella Lefty here at B103. On a

0: Stella Lefty, it's called Boston, and it's on today's Best Country, B103, and on the World Wide Web, B103.fm. Good morning, 73 and partly cloudy here in Nebraska City as we get through this Tuesday together, 8th of September. Coming up, we got Ag Info next, Nebraska Ag Headline News. 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Well, I have Leslie from the Auburn Creative District joining us on the morning show again here this next hour. And she'll have a guest with her, I believe, as well today as we talk about this weekend's festivities in Auburn, the Honeybee Festival, and a lot of fun stuff going on with that. And we'll check out our community notebook, of course, look at some other fun stuff going on around the region in our 9 o'clock hour. And check out a couple more ag reports next hour, too. But let's find out what's up with the latest ag info now, Nebraska Ag Headline News. And come back with that new one from Riley Green in just a few right here on B103.
1: Hello, I'm Kellen Havikin with the latest ag headlines on Brownfield. Nebraska Cattlemen President Craig Uden says he'd like to see a tax incentives that help landowners transition property to help provide opportunities for the next generation.
2: The reason I say that is if you don't encourage that, the land's just going to go to the highest bidder. And so then you're going to see more development, more just hunting properties that go into, and that's what we've seen.
1: USDA Undersecretary Richard Fordyce says increased access to natural gas will help domestic fertilizer production grow.
3: We are now a net exporter of natural gas. Well, natural gas is the key feedstock ingredient to make nitrogen fertilizer.
1: U.S. ethanol exports remain on a record pace more than halfway through the year. The Renewable Fuels Association says exports in July were down 3% from June at 195.5 million gallons. I'm Kellen Havikin for Brownfield.
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0: Rolling in one from Riley Green right here on today's Best Country, B103 and worldwide. B103.fm as well. Good morning. It is 7:55 and 73 degrees. The last check in Nebraska City, I believe it was. We'll check the updated forecast info in just a bit. Going to find out what's happening in Auburn coming up in just a few as well as we visit once again with Leslie Clark. I believe she'll have a guest with her as well. Talking about this weekend's festivities in Auburn, the Honeybee Festival. And taking a first look at what's going on our River Country Reaction this week. I put this out there yesterday to you if you weren't tuned in because of the holiday and what have you. Well, here's the question this week for River Country Reaction. If you could have more of one of these two things each day, which would you go for? Do you want to have more time each day or more energy each day? Which would you prefer having more of every day? More time, more energy. So far, energy is in the lead here from River Country. And, the way I feel today, I'm going to go energy as well. Oh, man. Energy or time right now, 60-40, the percentages. 60% vote energy, 40% vote time. 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
4: News. I'm CJ Papa. Goods from Canada will cost you more.
5: Canada is framing new tariffs that went into effect overnight as dollar-for-dollar retaliation. They range from 50% on milk and aluminum products to 25% on cheese and seafood, all the way down to industrial equipment. U.S. tariffs on Canadian goods cover wine, hockey equipment, and cement, among other things.
4: Fox's Alexandria Hoff at the White House amounts to about $20 billion. Hurricane Lowell hammering Hawaii. Fox Brothers' Mike Seidel in the thick of the storm from Kalaua on the south side of Kauai.
6: Asphalt that's been picked up from the street and lifted over here. There's debris everywhere, rocks, boulders, trees. A storm surge of 2 to 4 feet, and that's going to start backing out.
4: On primary day in New Hampshire, the winners will run for a U.S. Senate in November. 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
11: 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Partly cloudy and 73 still here in Nebraska City, but it's going to heat up. Don't you worry about that. Heat advisory from 1 to 7 today. And we'll talk about that forecast in detail shortly. Right now, though, the news brought to you by JJ Pomtag, the authority in real estate. Find your real estate expert online, pomtag.com, or in person, 400 South 11th Street in Nebraska City. And with the latest, here's Dan.
12: Thank you. Good morning. The Nebraska City Planning Commission has approved a conditional use permit for Good Life Agriculture to operate a seafood processing plant in Nebraska City. A company press release calls the action an important step in operating a facility capable of producing more than 75 million pounds of finished product yearly. The proposed facility is designed to operate around the clock and bring new economic activity to Nebraska City and area, the press release says. Good Life Agriculture founder Keel Vanderveen thanked the Planning Commission and called Nebraska City a great partner. The company says the facility will increase the tax valuation and will provide additional property taxes once the tax increment financing is paid off. Good Life Agriculture expects ancillary trucking and other support businesses to generate an economic impact of $500 million. Lisa Walker of the Nebraska City Area EDC called the project a transformational investment that can help shape Odo County for generations. The company is expected to announce a groundbreaking soon. Louisville Rescue attended to two children who were transported to Children's Hospital following an injury accident late Thursday afternoon. Per radio communications, one was a 3-year-old child who was ejected from a vehicle. The other was a 5-year-old. Vehicle information was run on a Dodge Ram and Ford Fusion. An accident reconstruction team conducted the accident investigation. Today is expected to be the last day of intense heat with forecasted highs, including 101 degrees at Fall City and 98 degrees at Nebraska City. Feel like temperatures above 100 degrees are forecast across River Country, where heat advisories are in effect until 7 p.m. Wednesday's high at Nebraska City is forecast at 81 degrees, and highs are expected to fall to 74 by the Applejack Festival. Southeast Community College has set a record for fall term enrollment. The college, with campuses in Beatrice, Lincoln, and Milford, recorded a total of 11,591 students, marking the 7th consecutive fall semester with an enrollment increase. The community college has been adding modern facilities and new programs. That includes the opening of the Cutting Edge Welding Technology Center in 2025 and breaking ground on the Agricultural Technology Center, the Construction Technology Center, and the Life Sciences Building in 2026. The Plasmas City Council is scheduled to meet at 7 p.m. today. The agenda includes the Volunteer Firefighter Association's spaghetti fundraiser at the fire station. The agenda also includes the homecoming parade September 23rd along 22nd Street and the Plasmas Harvest Festival September 10th through the 12th. A public hearing on the 1- and 6-year street plan and a special use permit for RV and boat storage at 1538 South 15th Street are listed as new business. The Fall City City Council is scheduled to meet at 6 p.m. Wednesday, September 9th. The agenda includes Tenasca and OPPD agreements, as recommended by the Board of Public Works, replacement of power plant windows by Salt Contracting for $64,000, and appointment of Levi Jones as a police officer. Rick Johnson and Jerry L. Longer are nominated for the Housing Authority. The Nebraska City City Council will meet at 6 p.m. tonight. The Board of Public Works is recommending $25 million in bonds to pay for wastewater treatment facility upgrades, substation upgrades, and water treatment plant upgrades. The agenda also includes amending the occupational tax and ordinance regarding electric scooters and bicycles and a report on the TNR program for feral cats. The use of First Corso from 15th to 16th Street is requested on Halloween, and the sunken parking lot is proposed for a Chalk to Start the Talk event September 11th. The mayor will announce an award from the Smithsonian for the library to participate in their virtual program. Special designated liquor licenses are proposed for Sidecar Cider at Arbor Day Farm and festival events September 26th and the 27th. The agenda includes discussion on providing right-of-way access to the building located under the 11th Street Viaduct to allow secondary access to the building. The Board of Public Works recommends becoming a member of the National Public Gas Agency. The river stage is at 8.4 feet. 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
11: 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It's right there in the App Store on your mobile device whenever you want it. Forecast looking just a few, but it's going to be hot today and looking beautiful for this weekend, just in time for the Honeybee Festival in Auburn. And hey, we're joined again here this morning by Leslie Clark, and we've got Logan Mers joining him here, her on the show as well here this morning. Thanks for coming in, you two.
3: Hey, thanks so much. Yeah, appreciate
11: thanks. It. Well, Honeybee Festival this weekend, I mean, it's showing upper 70s. This is perfect. Well-timed, Leslie.
3: I know. Well, we try to plan accordingly. And so, yeah, it looks like it's going to be an amazing day. Weather's cooperating. Temperatures will be down a bit. And it'll be the perfect day to be out and about in Auburn at Legion Memorial Park.
11: Yeah, we're going to start with a little honeybee hustle. We went over some of these things last Friday. A lot of great events. You can check out details there on the Facebook page. And one thing that we didn't get into was this book that you brought in regarding Blossom. People might be somewhat familiar with Blossom out on the sidewalks and what have you, but this is kind of a more in-depth look, and I love the art, and it's very, you don't get a book usually that's so tailored to an area that you own. I mean, usually it's, you know, it's a random book, right? That's, this is pretty cool.
3: Yeah, we're super excited. This people have seen her about. We worked with Logan. We had these temporary sidewalk murals, and that said, you know, be kind, be yourself, you know, welcome to our hive. And Blossom was on there. So she's been buzzing about Auburn for about the last year. But people don't know about her. People don't know her story, like how she got to Auburn. What does she do? What is she like? Right. And yeah, so this book helps tell that story, which we are so excited about.
11: Yeah, some great art that you'll be kind of looking at it and you recognize, hey, that's this part of town and different things like that, right?
3: Yeah, so I worked with a local. I had the idea of really trying to create a lore for Auburn to help tell our story, bring some fun and creativity to the area. This was before we became a certified creative district, but once that certification came through, this was the time. So, you know, you always pack ideas away for the perfect time. And so I connected with Anissa Dawn and Reagan Weiss, author and mother-daughter team. Anissa's the author and Reagan is the illustrator, and just beautifully, we wanted it. It's a little story with a lot of Auburn. And again, just it showcases our community and the fabulous people we have and the creativity that's really buzzing and taking bloom. And so Blossom wanted to join our hive. And so it kind of tells how she arrived.
11: And folks can get that in town at the Creative District? Or?
3: Yeah, so it will be officially debuted for sale at the Honeybee Festival. It's $10.99. Locally, you will be able to get it at the Cenacle. And it is also available on Amazon. And so Blossom finds a new hive. So if you get on Amazon and you put that in the search, you will find it. And yeah, we just want to share this sweet little bee and her creativity and just tell more about Auburn. So, yeah, this was such a fun project and just so cool to have that now.
11: Yeah,
3: so.
11: Awesome. So you can check that out at the festival this weekend, or like you said, do a search there on Amazon if you prefer later on. And speaking of creative, doesn't get much more creative than music and the Hive Mind Songwriter Series going on here on Saturday. That's going to be a ton of tunes and a lot of fun out there. And Logan, you've kind of been the person at the helm of this for the most part?
13: Yeah, I've had some help along the way. And we're not reinventing the wheel. There's plenty of songwriter series out there. But when Leslie asked me to join the Creative District and she's looking for something to do, I was like, well, these songwriter series have been pretty fun.
3: Yeah,
13: might be something that we could bring into Auburn. And honestly, it gained some traction pretty quickly. We have 20 artists that we'll have throughout the day starting at 1. And the way it kind of works, there's 3 artists on stage at a time, and they each just take turns playing their music, telling a little bit about their song and what inspired it. And then after their hour's up, we do a quick reset, get 3 more up there, and we just keep that train rolling all day until about 10 o'clock. And then there at 10, we're going to pull everyone on stage and just do a big community thing and really emphasize that hive mind.
11: Wow, that's pretty awesome. I like that design. I really like the shows where you, like you're mentioning, people get to talk about the music. They're just not up there, especially when you're not familiar with the songs and what have you. And with so many local artists, a lot of these are probably going to be inspired by things locally too, I would bet.
13: Absolutely, yes.
11: So
3: yeah, I was so excited. Logan is really an amazing creative, and so to have him on the team, I knew that was important. And of course, with the Welcome Hunters, that his own band, and then really does solo shows. But creativity just flows out of Logan in an amazing way, and so this songwriter series has been his baby, and it's just going to be an amazing part of the Honeybee Festival. And who knows? I mean, we're already anticipating adding days. So, it's going to be a big thing.
13: Yeah, we're hoping for a significant amount of growth in the next year, coming in the coming couple of years. So
11: That'd be fantastic. So that'll be coming up from about 1 to 10. And I mean, it's all included, right? You don't have to buy a ticket?
3: No ticket. It's a free festival. And I will say we have Southeast Community College culinary students who will be doing culinary demos, of course, featuring the main ingredient being honey. And so those will be at 12, 2, and 4. We'll have art demos, and all that will be in the Auburn Senior Center. So right next door to the park, of course, the foam party. We're going to do a community mural, mm-hmm. a temporary mural. And so people can just get engaged and paint, or we have paint and take, and we'll have a big art tent where people, for a small fee, will be able to make something of their own. We have a flower punching tea towel? I forget the name of it, but they can do their own thing with flowers. It's a really pretty thing by Honeybee Hobbies. So all kinds of things throughout the day. UNLB Lab, and of course, we're bringing their hive, and so learn all about bees. And yeah, we just want it to be an amazing time.
13: And Food trucks,
3: and a beer garden. Oh, and beer and cider flights too. Yeah. We've got it all. We've got it all on Saturday, September 12th.
13: Awesome. You can start it off with the Pancake Man. Just hang out with us all day,
3: start to finish.
11: Sounds like a great idea. Tons of vendors. You can see a little bit of those two on the Facebook page. I'm interested in this frumpy sketch. I like the art there. That looks pretty fun.
3: Yeah.
11: So a lot of great stuff going on there. All right, check that out again for the Honeybee Hustle. If you're going to have pancakes, maybe you work those off hustling around a little bit beforehand. And you can enjoy all day from 8 till, 10 or so out there at the in Auburn. So pretty cool deal. Thanks for coming in. Logan Memorial Park, the place to be this Saturday, and mid to upper 70s. Just perfect.
3: Yeah.
13: I like the sound of that.
11: Yeah. So you don't have to tune the guitar as much when it's, not in the 90s. You have to broken strings and all that all the time or something. So that's good
3: news. It's going to be an amazing time. Thanks for having us.
13: Yes, thank you very much.
3: Buzz on down to Auburn.
11: Sounds great. All right, check that out this Saturday. Coming up, we'll drop in a look at the forecast and let you know how it's going to be for this week ahead. But just got to get through today, pretty much, is what the forecast says here, if you ask me. I'm going to drop in some Kenny Chesney right now. In the meantime, though, right here on B103.

0: Carry On, that's a visit from Mr. Kenny Chesney. 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We'll check your forecast in detail here shortly. 73 degrees the last check in Nebraska City. Heat advisory from 1 to 7 today, though, I'll tell you that much right now. It's expected to be quite hot. Quite hot out there today. Coming up, I'm going to drop in a visit from Mary Church. We've got a couple of different ag reports this hour as well. And, well, I want to remind you that even though we just had the latest winner for the Community Hero from the state of Nebraska here from NCN and Medica, doesn't mean you need to stop nominating people here in our area. I'm not sure who the August winner is or if that person's been selected yet, but for July, it was down there in Auburn as Katie Billings took that award home and a $1,000 donation for the Auburn Booster Club. So kudos to them on winning that. Thanks to Katie getting selected as your community hero for July. What's the community hero? Well, you need to nominate somebody on our website to win if you want them to win. And you need to be a healthcare professional of some sort. Doesn't have to be a doctor or surgeon or nurse or anything like that per se. Just somebody in the healthcare field, mental health, physical health, doesn't matter. Somebody who makes a difference on the job and in their community, making it a better place to live. 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So thanks again to Medica for teaming up with us to do this all the way through at least next July, and hopefully it'll get extended again as it's been the last few years. It's all brought to you by Medica and News Channel Nebraska. Community Hero, nominate today by going to B103.fm. Scroll down to that Community Hero banner there, the little picture. Click it. Let us know who should be recognized. All right, back at it with a check of the forecast. Eric Church, Hardy, and more all coming up right here on B103.
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0: 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And look at outdoors, 91 is what we hit yesterday, 95 on Sunday, and we had a little bit of rain there too, 6 hundredths of an inch. And for today, we might get some rain, more than likely will. I'm not sure if it'll happen before midnight or not, though. 40% chance of showers and thunderstorms after 4, mostly sunny and 97 with a heat advisory from 1 till 7 today. Heat index could hit 108. Yes. And then overnight, 90% chance of showers and thunderstorms, but might not hit till after midnight. Could be some severe thunderstorms potentially. We'll see. Low of 70 degrees. Tomorrow, 83. A nice drop off there with a 50-50 shot of morning showers. Cloudy, turning mostly sunny. Thursday, 83 with sunshine. On Friday, slight chance of showers and thunderstorms in the afternoon. Sunny and upper 80s Friday. Saturday and Sunday, both partly sunny with a chance of showers. Upper 70s Saturday, low 80s on Sunday. Currently, what do we have around River Country? Let me see here. Some of these updated numbers here. Down there in Tecumseh right now, it says overcast at 76. In Auburn, partly cloudy at 72. And right here in Nebraska City, it says we've got overcast conditions at 74 now with Hardy, Church, Wallen, and McGraw. It's called MacArthur. 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

0: Springsteen, Sarah Church right there. Today's Best Country, B103, streaming on the World Wide Web, B103.fm as well. Hoping you're having a fantastic one here as we get on through the music. It's 8:35. In Nebraska City right now, 74, partly cloudy degrees, it says here. Updated forecast next hour, but we'll check the ag weather today next. That's brought to you by Stock Seed Farms. For all your seeding needs this fall, check their website at stockseed.com. And as we slide on through the music here this morning, remember when cutting the cord was a way to save money? Oh, yeah. Give up cable. Forget that dish thing, that satellite. Got to go with the streaming services. That's how you save the money. Cut the cord, buddy. Come on. Well, I want to tie that thing back together and reattach it. According to a new report, streaming price is increasing at a higher rate than cable ever did in its history. Over the past 4 years, streaming prices have gone up more than 3 times the rate of inflation. Oof. And inflation ain't, you know, nothing to be wagging a finger at as it is, or whatever you want, whatever phrase you want to use. Apple TV launched 7 years ago at $4.99 a month. 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Disney Plus launched the same year without ads. It was $6.99, and now it's $11.99 with ads. And Netflix Premium has gone up 125% since 2013. That's a ways back. 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The cheapest tier of Paramount Plus is up 80% over the past 5 years. Whew. 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So what do they say is the solution? Streaming cycling, where you subscribe to one service at a time and then alternate. Like, get Apple TV so you're caught up in all the stuff you want to watch, then drop it and get something else like Amazon Prime. When you're caught up there, go to Netflix, stuff like that. Apparently it's something that Gen Z is doing a lot. It's possible that if everybody started doing it, the streamers would realize that we're not going to hang around for long. Maybe they'd lower their prices. Yeah, I don't know about that. That's a lot of work, though, to go through to keep changing your subscriptions and stuff. And what if another show comes out you want to see? I don't know. That's an idea. But and then usually if you order the full year, you save money, too, on some of these. Not all of them. Some of them are month by month, and it's not going to change either way. If those ones, yeah, go ahead and get it for a couple of months and then drop it, I guess. But, huh, something to think about, I guess. All right, more music out of the way with the Zac Brown Band. Coming up on B103.
1: Late season warmth and heat continue on for many, but it's an increasingly active weather pattern as a series of frontal boundaries on the move generate an increasing outbreak or two of showers and thunderstorms for much of the heartland here in the days to come. Good Tuesday morning, everyone. It's agriculture meteorologist Greg Solier. We're back in with your ag weather today right here on Brownfield Ag News. Pretty stellar days worth the weather for the holiday yesterday over a wide and expansive area of the heartland, the Corn Belt back into parts of the eastern and southern plains, a little on the hot and humid side, to say the least there, particularly in the sections of southern and eastern Kansas on southward. Those readings up into the middle and upper 90s, some spots once again farther south up past the 100-degree mark. And some of that heat will continue from time to time. It's ebbing and flowing from the southern plains northeast across sections of the Corn Belt, tempered by a series of frontal boundaries on the move about every couple of days. And that'll generate, as mentioned, showers and thunderstorms, of which breaking out yesterday north and west the Twins in the afternoon and evening.

0: A couple of stronger storms west of the Corvallis-Sioux Empire region. And on the morning, weather maps and charts that their frontal boundary lined up from areas of the Red River Valley of the north southward into the central and southern high plains. Warm front, it's the eastern flank of hot, humid weather. It'll send readings up to 95 to locally 100 and 105 out of the southern plains this afternoon. Otherwise, pretty good mix of 80s with some low to mid 90s over central and southern sections of the Corn Belt for the next day or so, with the showers and thunder and pretty good coverages making their way into the upper Mississippi Valley, western Great Lakes region. By supper time, redevelopment into sections of the western Corn Belt areas of eastern Nebraska and Iowa. A couple of stronger storms there. That moisture pattern will expand over the remainder of the eastern through southern Corn Belt then over about the next 36 to 48 hours. Best coverages expected western Great Lakes region and central and especially southern Corn Belt sections heading through the second half of the week, with some spots picking up an inch or two. But at least prior to that, we continue to move the back 40 closer towards maturity, if not that, perhaps even some early harvest getting delayed across areas of the far southwestern Corn Belt down through Missouri. But the rain appreciated from a pasture land and rangeland standpoint on the central and especially southern plains going forward over the next couple of days. That will be the first in a series of weather systems swinging on by out of the Pacific Northwest, increasing rainfall there, a couple of thunderstorms too, and hopefully easing up the fire situation in the days to come. I'll be looking at another frontal boundary organizing on through the central and southern plains on northward for the end part of the week, and over the weekend once again shifts across the Corn Belt and a third weather system on the maps and charts with it. A little prod of heat and humidity ahead of it. Behind it, a cool down in temperature readings that will become ever so evident across the northern and central plains of Pacific Northwest. Signs by mid to late portions of the month of September, a more pronounced cool off slated for much of the heartland. We'll keep you posted. I'm Greg Soltier with your Ag Weather Today.
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0: The Zach Brown Band and a little Chicken Fried on today's Best Country, B103. Streaming on the World Wide Web, too, B103.fm. Good morning, 76 here now as it's bumped up a little bit at 8:46 this morning here in Nebraska City. Full detail, look at the weather on the way, but you know, look at the latest Ag Info next. 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Before we do check that out, as we get back to school here this day after Labor Day, a reminder to keep on stretching across Nebraska, and by that I mean stay active and stay healthy. Stretch Across Nebraska program is back at it as we're back into the school year. 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And again, thanks to Medica for teaming up with us for this fantastic giveaway. All right, we're back at it with a check of the latest Ag Info here and some Toby Keith coming up in a few on B103.
1: Farm Bureau calls for lower regulatory costs and reforms to help strengthen produce sector. I'm Erin Anderson with Ag Headline News on Brownfield. The American Farm Bureau says the 70% increase in fresh fruit and vegetable imports since 2010 is a direct reflection of challenges across the specialty crop sector. We'll find out more right after this on Brownfield.
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0: How do you like me now? Right here on today's best country, B103 and B103.fm. That would be Mr. Toby Keith, of course. It's 855, 76, the last check in Nebraska City at Overcast. Full detail look at the weather is on the way in a bit. See what's going on out there. And, well, one thing that's going on out there, not outdoors per se, but out in the world, is apparently a potential trip, not necessarily back in time, but, well, kind of. If you're of a certain generation, you remember these things. If you're on the younger side of things, you watch these movies and you're like, what? But, yeah, you got to go back to the, at least my generation, Gen X, to remember that people for flights could actually have their loved ones with them when they got on the airplane, like at the gate there, and wait with them and stuff like that. That was how it used to be. You see that in so many different movies, but nowadays not so much. Because of what happened about 25 years ago. Well, TSA has launched Gateside by TSA PreCheck as a pilot program allowing approved non-ticketed visitors to pass through security at, right now, 13 different airports here in the U.S. Airports would include one in Columbus, Ohio, Dallas-Fort Worth, Indianapolis, Detroit, Harry Reid in Vegas, that's a big one, LAX also, Salt Lake City, San Diego International as well. Non-ticketed visitors who are approved for the program still have to go through the screening, but they must apply through TSA and receive a gateside pass 1 to 3 days before getting to the airport. Also have to have TSA PreCheck or a known traveler number, then you'd go through the PreCheck screening lane with your ID. If you're worried about this making lines longer, they say the availability can be restricted during busy periods like holidays. So, when you would most want to do it, probably you can't do it. So, interesting, but they're going to roll this out to more airports reportedly in the coming months, making it a little bit how it used to be there, kind of, with more security, though. All right, more music's on the way in a bit. Going to drop it and check the news. So, when we come back, I'll be 103.
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11: Therese Crowley. At the White House Ellipse, President Trump hosts 9/11 responders with a 21-foot, 16,000-pound beam from the World Trade Center fallen South Tower. FDNY Captain Gerald Chapura tells Fox.
12: Everybody has a 9/11 story.
13: Yeah.
12: So when we bring them up on the steel, they lay their hands on it, they tell us their story. A lot of people weep and cry. It's an amazing and emotional time. It really is. And for us to do it, it's a blessing.
13: Yeah.
12: Because our mantra, never forget and always remember.
11: For the terror attack 25-year anniversary, Canada hits the U.S. with retaliatory tariffs 20% to 50% on U.S. steel, dairy, a range of goods, but seafood and Maine lobster exempt. New Hampshire, a primary day. Democrat Congressman Chris Pappas at risk of losing to a DSA challenger. Kauai getting slammed by winds of Cat 2 Hurricane Lowell. Most of the power is out on the Garden Isle. 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
0: Hey, fantastic morning to you right here at today's Best Country, B103 at B103.fm. 4 minutes into the 9 o'clock hour here on this Tuesday morning. Our final hour together here today. Going to drop it a look at the latest news right here as we sit at 76 degrees the last check. 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And with the latest update, here's Dan Swanson from the award-winning News Channel Nebraska Newsroom.
18: Thank you. Good morning. The Nebraska City Planning Commission has approved a conditional use permit for Good Life Agriculture to operate a seafood processing plant in Nebraska City. A company press release calls the action an important step in operating a facility capable of producing more than 75 million pounds of finished product yearly. The proposed facility is designed to operate around the clock and bring new economic activity to Nebraska City and area, the press release says. Good Life Agriculture founder Keel Vanderveen thanked the Planning Commission and called Nebraska City a great partner. The company says the facility will increase the tax valuation and will provide additional property taxes once the tax increment financing is paid off. Good Life Agriculture expects ancillary trucking and other support businesses to generate an economic impact of $500 million. Lisa Walker of the Nebraska City Area EDC called the project a transformational investment that can help shape Odo County for generations. The company is expected to announce a groundbreaking soon. Louisville Rescue attended to two children who were transported to Children's Hospital following an injury accident late Thursday afternoon. Per radio communications, one was a 3-year-old child who was ejected from a vehicle. The other was a 5-year-old. Vehicle information was run on a Dodge Ram and Ford Fusion. An accident reconstruction team conducted the accident investigation. Today is expected to be the last day of intense heat with forecasted highs, including 101 degrees at Fall City and 98 degrees at Nebraska City. Feel like temperatures above 100 degrees are forecast across River Country, where heat advisories are in effect until 7 p.m. Wednesday's high at Nebraska City is forecast at 81 degrees, and highs are expected to fall to 74 by the Applejack Festival. Southeast Community College has set a record for fall term enrollment. The college, with campuses in Beatrice, Lincoln, and Milford, recorded a total of 11,591 students, marking the 7th consecutive fall semester with an enrollment increase. The community college has been adding modern facilities and new programs. That includes the opening of the Cutting Edge Welding Technology Center in 2025 and breaking ground on the Agricultural Technology Center, the Construction Technology Center, and the Life Sciences Building in 2026. The Plasmas City Council is scheduled to meet at 7 p.m. today. The agenda includes the Volunteer Firefighter Association's spaghetti fundraiser at the fire station. The agenda also includes the homecoming parade September 23rd along 22nd Street and the Plasmas Harvest Festival September 10th to the 12th. A public hearing on the 1- and 6-year street plan and a special use permit for RV and boat storage at 1538 South 15th Street are listed as new business. The Falls City Council is scheduled to meet at 6 p.m. Wednesday, September 9th. The agenda includes Tenasca and OPPD agreements, as recommended by the Board of Public Works, replacement of power plant windows by Salt Contracting for $64,000, and appointment of Levi Jones as a police officer. Rick Johnson and Jerry Elwanger are nominated for the Housing Authority. The Nebraska City Council will meet at 6 p.m. tonight. The Board of Public Works is recommending $25 million in bonds to pay for wastewater treatment facility upgrades, substation upgrades, and water treatment plant upgrades. The agenda also includes amending the occupational tax and ordinance regarding electric scooters and bicycles and a report on the TNR program for feral cats. The use of First Corso from 15th to 16th Street is requested on Halloween, and the sunken parking lot is proposed for a Chalk to Start the Talk event September 11th. The mayor will announce an award from the Smithsonian for the library to participate in their virtual program. Special designated liquor licenses are proposed for Sidecar Cider at Arbor Day Farm and festival events September 26th and the 27th. The agenda includes discussion on providing right-of-way access to the building located under the 11th Street Viaduct to allow secondary access to the building. The Board of Public Works recommends becoming a member of the National Public Gas Agency. The river stage is at 8.4 feet. 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
0: Checking outdoors here 9 minutes into this 9 o'clock hour. Hot, hot, hot, like the famous song today. From 1 to 7, we have a heat advisory. As a matter of fact, heat index at 108 potentially in Iowa and Nebraska. 40% chance of showers is kind of the interesting part. Really going to make it feel muggy. Man, it was so muggy yesterday. Oof. Last couple of days have been super muggy out there. I know we checked humidity at one point, and it was 90-something percent. Ugh. That's too much, man. come on. 97 and mostly sunny today. Overnight, 90% chance of showers and thunderstorms rolling in. Low of 70 degrees. 50-50 shot of showers and thunderstorms on Wednesday morning. Gradually getting mostly sunny, but man, we'll take it with a cool off down to 83 for your Wednesday. Sunny and 83 as well Thursday. 88 and sunshine Friday with a slight chance. Afternoon showers, pardon me. And over the weekend, chance of showers Saturday and Sunday. Partly sunny both days. High 70s, much better. High 70s Saturday, low 80s on Sunday. Around River Country now, clear in 78 in Falls City. Up in Plattsmouth, it's partly cloudy in 77. And here in Nebraska City, overcast, 78 degrees. And a beautiful tune from Luke Combs, Be By You, on B103.

0: Sugarland and Baby Girl right here at Today's Best Country, B103, B103.fm, and Alexa, play B103 through your Alexa device as well. Good morning, 918. Starting to hit some 80s around River Country now. We'll check the updated forecast here in just a few. But here in Nebraska City, still in the 70s, 78 degrees. Look at the weather. No Talk Triple Play with some Lainey Wilson coming up. And the opening livestock report also on the horizon. Also, coming up here in a couple of days, another edition of Thursday Text Trivia. That's your chance to win $10 in Nebraska Lottery Scratchers. I'll send you some sort of trivia question on Thursday on the airwaves. I'll say it early on in the show, but I'll also send it to our morning show text club members. Be a member of the club by texting BUZZ to 402-873-1170 at any point. That's BUZZ. So 402-873-1170. If you're part of the morning show text club, you'll get the Thursday text trivia question sent to you Thursday at 8 in the morning. And then you'll have till 9:45 to answer that correctly to have a chance at $10 of scratchers. You'll also receive the River Country reaction text sent to you on Monday at 8 o'clock. So you know what the week's reaction question is for you too. And other things of note will come to you via text also. So just text BUZZ to 402-873-1170 to be part of the text club. And you don't have to be part of the text club to win at Thursday Text Trivia, because I'll say the question on air. And I'll usually put it on Facebook as well in the closing hour that you have to answer that, sometime in the 9 o'clock hour there. Thursday Text Trivia, I just send out some sort of random trivia question on air, on text, and answer it correctly by texting the answer in to 402-873-1170 by 9:45. And from the correct answers, somebody wins $10 in scratchers. Pretty simple stuff. All right, we're back into more tunes here, just a few. Got Lainey Wilson on the way right here at Today's Best Country, B103, B103.fm.
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0: 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Member FDIC. 40% chance of showers, bit of storms after 4 today. Mostly sunny, high of 97. Tonight, 90% chance of showers and thunderstorms overnight, low of 70. 50-50 shot of morning showers. Wednesday, cloudy, turning mostly sunny, and a cool down to 83, much nicer. Thursday, 83 and sunny again. Friday, slight chance of showers in the afternoon, sunny and upper 80s. Down to the high 70s and partly sunny Saturday with a chance of showers. And low 80s, partly sunny with a chance of showers Sunday. We have a heat advisory from 1 to 7 today as well with a heat index. It could hit 108. Oof. Around River Country right now. Down there at Tecumseh, partly cloudy. They've got to 80 now. In Auburn, it's 77 and partly cloudy. And right here in Nebraska City, it's partly cloudy. It's 79 with Lainey Wilson. Wild flowers, wild horses right here on B103.

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0: Aaron Watson, That Look, right here at Today's Best Country, B103, B103.fm as well. Good morning, 9:36 is the time, and hitting some 80s around River Country here in Nebraska City. We bumped up into the 80s to 83 all of a sudden. Heck, we're getting mid-80s now in spots. It looks like you've got an 85 in Tecumseh, 84 in Auburn. Oh, boy. Really jumped up here this past 30 minutes here for sure. Forecast check at the end of the hour. 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Hey, the courthouse flags in honor of September 11th remembrance, 25th anniversary this weekend. Courthouse flags are going to go up at 5 o'clock tomorrow for 1 week. They'll be up in honor of 9/11. So if you'd like to help, show up on the west side of the courthouse at 5 o'clock tomorrow. That help would be greatly appreciated. Again, the American Legion is going to put those flags up tomorrow starting at 5. And those will be up for a week in honor of 9/11. So again, 5 o'clock tomorrow night if you'd like to assist with the raising of those flags at the Odo County Courthouse. All right, coming up, Community Notebook look on the way. Bailey Zimmerman is also due up here shortly. And we'll look at the forecast here in a bit, too. I want to let you know what we've got going on sports-wise here this week, though, after the Husker volleyball team was unable to finish play there due to the humidity in Chi-Town this past weekend. They'll play in a much more controlled environment at home this Thursday night against New Mexico. Pre-game at 5:30, 6:30 to serve on Odo County Country Thursday. Friday, high school football returns. It's week three. Weeping Water hosting Clarkson here at B103 at 7. And Lord Central Catholic brings in Falls City at 7 o'clock on Odo County Country Friday. And more Husker football this Saturday, 6 o'clock in the evening. They'll kick it off 2 o'clock pregame as they welcome in Bowling Green right here on B103. When the Huskers hit the field, we've got the call at B103 at Odo County Country News Channel Nebraska stations. Back at it with a visit from Bailey Zimmerman in a few.
1: Cash Hog business is expected to open unchanged to lower on Tuesday. I'm John Perkins with a Brownfield market update. 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General call on cash hogs this morning is steady to a dollar lower. Buyers are usually not that aggressive to start off the week, but since this is a holiday shortened week, there maybe could be a little bit more and we could see a firmer undertone to things instead of that lower call. On Friday, pork was up $1.74 at $92.86. The estimated hog slaughter of 424,000 head was down 23,000 in the week and dropped nearly 48,000 on the year. Box beef was mixed. Choice was down 73 at $376.17. Select beef Friday was up $5.15 at $355.87.

0: In Chicago, November soybeans are down 2 3/4. December corn is 1 1/4 lower. December wheat in Chicago is up 10 1/4. Bear spreading seems to be the big early feature for both soybeans and corn as they get ready for this afternoon's weekly crop progress and condition report and Friday's supply and demand and production update. Wheat is higher. There's no end in sight to the export delays caused by Russia's war in Ukraine. Drought has expanded in parts of the U.S. plains ahead of winter wheat planting as well. Live and feeder cattle are higher, looking oversold and watching the distribution of this week's direct cash cattle show list. October live is up 70 at 213.65, and December's 117 higher at 215.90. October feeders are up 62 at 320.77. And on oversold signals and Friday's higher close in pork, October hogs are up $1.77 at $84.07. December leans 197 higher at $74.45. We're online at brownfieldagnews.com. John Perkins, Brownfield.
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0: 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Morton James Public Library Board meetings are on the second Wednesday of the month, 4 o'clock at the library in Nebraska City. Those meetings are open to the public, and agendas for the meetings are kept continuously current, available for public inspection at the library. Next one will be tomorrow, 4 o'clock. 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Find out what else is happening around River Country or whatever you like. You can just click on the calendar button right there at B103.fm. We'll come back and roll out a look at the forecast and hand things off to the other Ben in just a few here at B103.
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0: 9:54 as we wind down our time together today. Let's look out there and check this forecast info for you once more. We have a 40% chance of showers and thunderstorms after 4. Mostly just a sunny and crazy hot day. Heat advisory is in effect from 1 to 7 here in Nebraska and in Iowa. And as I look at the release from the National Weather Service in Omaha, they did have some info on here for you. Looks like they've got an extreme heat warning as we cross the line into Kansas for our listening area. So extreme heat warning there. And it's a heat advisory for our listening area in Missouri. So maybe Kansas a little bit hotter potentially here today. Some of the temperatures you're saying with the index today. Weeping Water 102, 104 in Nebraska City and Shenandoah. 104 in Tecumseh, Auburn 103, 104 for Falls City. And the hot spot, again, Clarinda, like it's been this past week, 105 is what they're saying today. And tomorrow feels like temperatures are roughly 20 degrees cooler than today. That is fantastic. We are ready for that. As for the severe weather potential here later on tonight, we're hoping nothing happens, but... here from Nebraska City to the northeast, it is a level 2 of slight risk. The rest of the listening area is in a level 1 here for today. The greatest threat timing on that would be from, I would say, the highest percentage here from 3 this afternoon till 8 this evening is what it looks like for that potential of severe weather. So if that rolls in, that will probably, it says here, lower those heat indices, which, you know, silver lining, I guess, there. What do we have going on for this week ahead? Well, for today, 40% chance of showers and thunderstorms. I mentioned mostly sunny, 97. Later on tonight, 90% chance of showers overnight, low of 70. 50-50 chance of showers and thunderstorms tomorrow morning. Cloudy, turning mostly sunny, but much cooler at 83. Sunny and 83 also Thursday. Friday, 88 with sun and a slim shot of afternoon showers. And over the weekend, partly sunny with a chance of showers Saturday and Sunday. Saturday, high 70s, low 80s for Sunday. Sounds pretty good. Right now, around River Country, some of the numbers here, 86 already and clear in Tecumseh. In Auburn, also 86 and clear. And here in Nebraska City, we've got clear skies, it says. And we are at 83 degrees, a little bit cooler here in Nebraska City. All right, that'll do it for yours truly. I'm going to hand things off to the other Ben, and Tanya is going to sit in for yours truly coming up tomorrow morning here on The Morning Show. Enjoy it right here on today's best country, B103.
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5: I'm CJ Pop, but the latest Fox News power rankings are revealed this morning,
6: showing Democrats are closer than Republicans to gaining the House majority, but they're not there yet. 17 seats, still toss-ups. Our rankings also show voters are not sold on either party's plans to get inflation under control. A recent Reuters survey finds voters are more likely to support Trump's crackdown on crime and immigration compared to how he's handling Iran and inflation.
5: Fox's Mark Meredith, Hurricane Lowell pummeling parts of western Hawaii.
7: Pacific right now is kind of back to where it should be, but we have a storm surge of 3 to 4 feet and rainfall, not a major problem, 2 to 4 inches. The higher peaks picked up as much as 14 inches of rain.
5: That's Fox Weather's Mike Seidel in the thick of the storm on the south side of Kauai. 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

Ella Langley kicking off the 10 o'clock hour on your Tuesday morning here on B103. Ben Keller hanging out here with you. 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
1: Corn is lower, soybeans, cattle, and hogs are higher. I'm John Perkins with a Brownfield Market Update. 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Stein has yield. Soybeans are up with a higher move in crude oil. November's 3.75 higher at 13.13.5. January's up 3.75 at 13.28.75. Taking profits, December corn's down 3.25 at 5.33.5. March is 3.25 lower at 5.49. Cattle are up, watching the distribution of the show list. Most active October lives up 302 at 215.97. October feeders are 4.55 higher at 324.70. And oversold, and with pork higher on Friday, October hogs are up $1.70 at 84. December leans 227 higher at 74.75. John Perkins, Brownfield.
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2: Thank you. Good morning. Today is expected to be the last day of intense heat with a forecasted high including 101 degrees at Fall City, 98 at Nebraska City. Feel like temperatures above 100 degrees are forecast across river country where heat advisories are in effect until 7 p.m. Wednesday's high at Nebraska City is forecast at 81 degrees. And temperatures are expected to fall into the 70s by the Honeybee Festival. The Honeybee Festival is scheduled Saturday, September 12th at Legion Memorial Park in Auburn Senior Center. Events include pancakes, young artists and musicians, Cracker Jack gymnastics, Kids Market, Hive Mind Songwriter Series, Foam Party, and Honey Bun Eating Contest, as well as live music and the UNL B-Lab. Logan Mers said the Songwriter Series has 20 artists throughout the day beginning at 1 p.m. at the Golden Hive stage.
3: And the way it kind of works, there's three artists on stage at a time, and they each just take turns playing their music, telling a little bit about their song and what inspired it. And then after their hour's up, we do a quick reset, get three more up there, and we just keep that train rolling all day until about 10 o'clock. And then there at 10, we're going to pull everyone on stage and just do a big community thing and really emphasize that hive mind.
2: The official debut of the book Blossom Finds a New Home is also this weekend. Copies of the book can be found at the Cenacle. The Nebraska City Planning Commission has approved a conditional use permit for Good Life Agriculture to operate a seafood processing plant in Nebraska City. A company press release calls the action an important step in operating a facility capable of producing more than 75 million pounds of finished products yearly. The proposed facility is designed to operate around the clock and bring new economic activity to Nebraska City and the surrounding area. The river stage is at 8.4 feet. From the News Channel, Nebraska Newsroom, I'm Dan Swanson.
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0: Heat advisory in effect today with increasing clouds throughout the day, high in the upper 90s, and heat index values as high as 105. Showers and thunderstorms tonight, low around 68. Partly sunny for you tomorrow with a chance of showers and thunderstorms, high near 82. Tomorrow night, partly cloudy, low around 62. And sunny on Thursday with a high near 83 degrees. 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

0: The Five County Barbecue is headed to the American Legion Hall in Johnson on Sunday from 5 to 7 p.m. This free event will include some of the tastiest barbecue in southeast Nebraska. 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
1: 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I'm John Perkins with a Brownfield Market Update. 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There's some commercial spread trade ongoing, but their soybean meal and soybean and crude oils are higher. November beans are up 3/4 at 13.10 and a half. January is up 1 at 13.26. Taking profits, December corn's down 3.5 at 5.33 1/4. March is 3 3/4 lower at 5.48 1/2. Cattle are watching the distribution of the show list. October live's up 3.12 at 2.16.07. October feeders are 4.20 higher at 3.24.35. And hogs are higher, supported by the big midday gain in pork. October's up $1.70 at 84. December's 2.30 higher at 74.77. John Perkins, Brownfield.
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0: Heat advisory in effect today with increasing clouds throughout the day. High in the upper 90s and heat index values as high as 105. Showers and thunderstorms tonight, low around 68. Partly sunny for you tomorrow with a chance of showers and thunderstorms, high near 82. Tomorrow night, partly cloudy, low around 62. And sunny on Thursday with a high near 83 degrees. 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
3: I'm Gianna Gelosi. The 25th anniversary of 9/11 is Friday, and today President Trump took part in a Steel Across America event to honor first responders.
4: We will never forget. We say it and we mean it. We will never forget those we lost, and we will never forget the immortal heroes of September 11th, 2001.
3: Trump will attend the Pentagon ceremony on the actual anniversary, while Vice President Vance will attend the Ground Zero ceremony. Canada's retaliatory tariffs on the U.S. take effect.
5: Ottawa is responding to this, calling them retaliatory dollar-for-dollar tariffs for President Trump's 50% tariff on Canadian exports that he put in place. The duties that went into effect this morning range from 50% on U.S. milk and aluminum products to 25% on cheese and seafood.
3: Fox's Alexandria Hoff. 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

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Hey, just a reminder, we want to know what's happening in your hometown, and we want to promote it for you on the air. 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I've got Billy Currington coming up. Right now, it's Patty Loveless.

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0: Billy Currington, I've got a feeling on B103. Well, I've got a feeling that your midday commodity update is coming up. In fact, it is, and it's brought to you by Fertilizer Service Company, a well-established company based in Fairfax, Missouri, specializing in providing agricultural products and services to local farmers and growers.
1: Corn is lower, soybeans, cattle, and hogs are higher. I'm John Perkins with a Brownfield Market Update. 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Soybeans are up modestly today on short covering and technical buying. Watching late development weather ahead of the USDA's supply, demand, and production update out Friday. Early expectations are for at least some cut in yield projection. November beans are 1.5 higher at 13.11 and a quarter. January's up 2 at 13.27. October meals down $5.30 at 342.90. October soybean oil's up 59 points at 69.48. Corn is taking profits, even as it anticipates a month-to-month decline in the yield guess. Overall demand's solid, but there are concerns about livestock feed usage due to high prices, both domestically and globally. December's down 4.25 at 532.5, and March is 4 lower at 548.25. Wheat's higher with no end in sight to the export delays caused by Russia's war in Ukraine. Drought has expanded in parts of the U.S. plains ahead of winter wheat planting. December Chicago's up 8.25 at 742.25. December Kansas City's 11 higher at 813.25. December Minneapolis is up 7.75 at 752.75. Live and feeder cattle are solidly higher ahead of this week's direct trade. Feeders do have additional support from the losses in corn. Also, box beef's higher at midday. October live's up 335 at 216.30. December's 385 higher at 218.57. October feeders are up 527 at 325.42. And hogs are up on oversold signals in the sharply higher midday move in pork. October's up $1.92 at 84.22, and December leans 260 higher at 75.07. Crude oil is firm. John Perkins, Brownfield.
0: It's time now for a news update here on B103, brought to you by Arbor Bank, helping you grow and have been serving southeast Nebraska and southwest Iowa since 1865. 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
2: Thank you. Good afternoon. The Nebraska City Planning Commission has approved a conditional use permit for Good Life Agriculture to operate a seafood processing plant in Nebraska City. A company press release calls the action an important step in operating a facility capable of producing more than 75 million pounds of finished product yearly. The proposed facility is designed to operate around the clock and bring new economic activity to Nebraska City and area, the press release says. Good Life Agriculture founder Keel Vanderveen thanked the Planning Commission and called Nebraska City a great partner. The company says the facility will increase the tax valuation and will provide additional property taxes once the tax increment financing is paid off. Good Life Agriculture expects ancillary trucking and other support businesses to generate an economic impact of $500 million. Lisa Walker of the Nebraska City Area EDC called the project a transformational investment that can help shape Odo County for generations. The company is expected to announce a groundbreaking soon. Louisville Rescue attended to two children who were transported to Children's Hospital following an injury accident late Thursday afternoon. Per radio communications, one was a 3-year-old child who was ejected from a vehicle. The other was a 5-year-old. Vehicle information was run on a Dodge Ram and Ford Fusion. An accident reconstruction team conducted the accident investigation. Today is expected to be the last day of intense heat with forecasted highs, including 101 degrees at Fall City and 98 degrees at Nebraska City. Feel like temperatures above 100 degrees are forecast across River Country, where heat advisories are in effect until 7 p.m. Wednesday's high at Nebraska City is forecast at 81 degrees, and highs are expected to fall to 74 by the Applejack Festival. Southeast Community College has set a record for fall term enrollment. The college, with campuses in Beatrice, Lincoln, and Milford, recorded a total of 11,591 students, marking the seventh consecutive fall semester with an enrollment increase. The community college has been adding modern facilities and new programs. That includes the opening of the cutting-edge Welding Technology Center in 2025 and breaking ground on the Agricultural Technology Center, the Construction Technology Center, and the Life Sciences Building in 2026. The Plasmas City Council is scheduled to meet at 7 p.m. today. The agenda includes the Volunteer Firefighter Association's spaghetti fundraiser at the fire station. The agenda also includes the homecoming parade September 23rd along 22nd Street and the Plasmas Harvest Festival September 10th to the 12th. A public hearing on the 1- and 6-year street plan and a special use permit for RV and boat storage at 1538 South 15th Street are listed as new business. The Falls City Council is scheduled to meet at 6 p.m. Wednesday, September 9th. The agenda includes Tenasca and OPPD agreements, as recommended by the Board of Public Works, replacement of power plant windows by Salt Contracting for $64,000, and appointment of Levi Jones as a police officer. Rick Johnson and Jerry Elwanger are nominated for the Housing Authority. The Nebraska City Council will meet at 6 p.m. tonight. The Board of Public Works is recommending $25 million in bonds to pay for wastewater treatment facility upgrades, substation upgrades, and water treatment plant upgrades. The agenda also includes amending the occupational tax and ordinance regarding electric scooters and bicycles and a report on the TNR program for feral cats. The use of First Corso from 15th to 16th Street is requested on Halloween, and the sunken parking lot is proposed for a Chalk to Start the Talk event September 11th. The mayor will announce an award from the Smithsonian for the library to participate in their virtual program. Special designated liquor licenses are proposed for Sidecar Cider at Arbor Day Farm and festival events September 26th and the 27th. The agenda includes discussion on providing right-of-way access to the building located under the 11th Street Viaduct to allow secondary access to the building. The Board of Public Works recommends becoming a member of the National Public Gas Agency. The river stage is at 8.4 feet. 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
3: 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Ardell R. Sachs, age 67, of Plattsmouth, formerly Nebraska City, passed away Wednesday, September 2nd, at the Bellevue Medical Center in Bellevue. Funeral service is scheduled for 10 o'clock this morning at Goody Mortuary in Nebraska City, with burial to follow at East Union Cemetery in Union. Memorials may be directed to the family, and Goody Mortuary in Nebraska City is in charge of the arrangements for Ardell R. Sachs. Juana Jean Ivy Sanford, age 94, of Humboldt, passed into eternal life with her Lord and Savior Wednesday, September 2nd, at Colonial Acres Nursing Home in Humboldt. Funeral services will be Wednesday morning at 11 at the Humboldt North Cemetery in Humboldt. Visitation will be Tuesday from 9 till 8 at the Wherry Mortuary in Humboldt. Family will greet friends from 6 till 8 at the mortuary. Services are entrusted to Wherry Mortuary in Humboldt for Juana Jean Ivy Sanford. Thomas H. Smith, age 51, of Nebraska City, passed away Friday, August 28th at his home. Memorial service will be Wednesday morning at 11 at Goody Mortuary in Nebraska City. Memorials may be given to the family in his memory. Goody Mortuary is in charge of the arrangements for Thomas H. Smith. Dorothy E. Simonsbergen, age 86, of Nebraska City, passed away Saturday morning, September 5th, at the Good Samaritan Care Center in Auburn. Memorials in her memory may be directed to Christ Lutheran Church Building Fund in Nebraska City or the Nebraska City Community Foundation. Funeral service will be Thursday morning at 10:30 at Marshall's Funeral Chapel in Nebraska City. Burial will follow at Wyuka Cemetery in Nebraska City. Family will greet friends Wednesday night from 5 to 7 at Marshall's Funeral Chapel. Goody Mortuary Nebraska City is in charge of the arrangements for Dorothy E. Simonsbergen. And Jacob A. Samson, age 33, of Bellevue, formerly Nebraska City, passed away Tuesday, September 1st. Celebration of life service will be Thursday afternoon, 4 o'clock, at Goody Mortuary Nebraska City. memorials may be given to the Oxford House in Omaha. Goody Mortuary, Nebraska City is in charge of the arrangements for Jacob A. Sampson. For the full funeralist listings and a complete obituary archive, head to newschannelnebraska.com.
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0: Heat advisory in effect today with increasing clouds throughout the day, high in the upper 90s, and heat index values as high as 105. Showers and thunderstorms tonight, low around 68. Partly sunny for you tomorrow with a chance of showers and thunderstorms, high near 82. Tomorrow night, partly cloudy, low around 62. And sunny on Thursday with a high near 83 degrees. Here in CNAC, your weather forecast is brought to you by Blue Valley Door. 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

Taylor Swift kicking off the 1 o'clock hour on your Tuesday afternoon here on B103. 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
1: Soybeans, cattle, and hogs are up. 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Stein has yield. Soybeans are higher on short covering and technical buying. November beans up 5.25 at 13.15. January beans up 5.5 at 13.30.5. Corn is lower on profit taking and technical selling. December corn down 3.5 at 5.33.25. March corn's down 3.5 at 5.48.75. The wheat complex is up. Live and feeder cattle are higher ahead of the week's direct trade. October lives up 367 at 216.62. October feeders up 5.12 at 325.27. Hogs are up on oversold signals. October lean hogs up 185 at 84.15. December lean hogs up 260 at 75.07. I'm Megan Grebner for Brownfield.
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0: Heat advisory in effect today with increasing clouds throughout the day, high in the upper 90s, and heat index values as high as 105. Showers and thunderstorms tonight, low around 68. Partly sunny for you tomorrow with a chance of showers and thunderstorms, high near 82. Tomorrow night, partly cloudy, low around 62, and sunny on Thursday with a high near 83 degrees. 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

0: 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Hey, coming up on Thursday and every Thursday, it's Big Red Buzz of Valentino's here in Nebraska City from noon to 1. Here from NCN Sports reporter Jake Bartecki as he tells you what's going on with the Husker football team. It's Big Red Buzz each game week on Thursday from noon to 1 at Valentino's in Nebraska City. 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

0: The Five County Barbecue is headed to the American Legion Hall in Johnson on Sunday from 5 to 7 p.m. This free event will include some of the tastiest barbecue in southeast Nebraska. 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

afternoon, River Country. How's it going? I'm Hank. I'm going to keep you rolling with another 30 minutes of continuous country music. I got a no-talk triplet with George Strait and Kenny Chesney coming up, but kicking it off is Thomas Rhett featuring Jordan Davis, Ain't a Bad Life.

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wrapping up a note talk triple play here on today's Best Country B103. That was George Strait, Here for a Good Time. I got some Toby Keith coming up for you here, courtesy of the Red, White, and Blue.

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1: Soybeans, cattle, and hogs were up. Corn was lower. Hello, I'm Megan Grebner with your commodity market update on brownfield. You better build bigger bins. It's just a suggestion, but regardless, be ready to maximize your per acre profits with MX Series Corn by Stein. Stein has yield. Soybeans were higher on short covering and technical buying. Beans have been watching late development weather ahead of the USDA supply, demand, and production numbers, which come out Friday. Early expectations are for at least some cut in yield projection. November beans were up 6.5 at 13.16 and a quarter. January beans were up 7 at 13.32. Corn was lower on profit taking and technical selling. Corn has been anticipating a month-to-month decline in the yield guess. Overall demand is solid, but there are concerns about livestock feed usage due to high prices. December corn was down 3.25 at 5.33.5. March corn was down 3.25 at 5.49. The wheat complex was higher on fund and technical buying. There's no end in sight to the export delays caused by Russia's war in Ukraine. Drought has expanded in parts of the U.S. plains ahead of winter wheat planting. In Chicago, December wheat was up 13 at 747. March wheat up 12.25 at 761.5. In Kansas City, December wheat was up 16.75 at 819. And in Minneapolis, December wheat was up 8.75 at 753.75. Live and feeder cattle were higher ahead of the week's direct trade. Feeders had additional support from the losses in corn. October lives were up 407 at 217.02. December lives up 450 at 219.22. October feeders were up 530 at 325.45. Hogs were up on oversold signals and the sharply higher midday move in pork. October lean hogs up $1.95 at $84.25. December lean hogs were up $2.57 at $75.05. I'm Megan Grebner, Brownfield Ag News.
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4: Thank you. Good afternoon. Today is expected to be the last day of intense heat with a forecasted high including 101 degrees at Fall City, 98 at Nebraska City. Feel like temperatures above 100 degrees are forecast across River Country where heat advisories are in effect until 7 p.m. Wednesday's high at Nebraska City is forecast at 81 degrees and temperatures are expected to fall into the 70s by the Honeybee Festival. The Honeybee Festival is scheduled Saturday, September 12th at Legion Memorial Park in Auburn Senior Center. Events include pancakes, young artists and musicians, crackerjack gymnastics, kids market, hive mind songwriter series, foam party, and honey bun eating contest, as well as live music and the UNL B-Lab. Logan Mers said the songwriter series has 20 artists throughout the day beginning at 1 p.m. at the Golden Hive stage.
5: And the way it kind of works, there's three artists on stage at a time, and they each just take turns playing their music, telling a little bit about their song and what inspired it. And then after their hour's up, we do a quick reset, get three more up there, and we just keep that train rolling all day until about 10 o'clock. And then there at 10, we're going to pull everyone on stage and just do a big community thing and really emphasize that hive mind.
4: The official debut of the book Blossom Finds a New Home is also this weekend. Copies of the book can be found at the Cenacle. The Nebraska City Planning Commission has approved a conditional use permit for Good Life Agriculture to operate a seafood processing plant in Nebraska City. A company press release calls the action an important step in operating a facility capable of producing more than 75 million pounds of finished products yearly. The proposed facility is designed to operate around the clock and bring new economic activity to Nebraska City and the surrounding area. The river stage is at 8.4 feet. From the News Channel, Nebraska Newsroom, I'm Dan Swanson.
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0: 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Today we're looking at a 40% chance of showers and thunderstorms after 4 p.m., mostly sunny and hot with a high near 97 degrees. South-southwest wind 10 to 13 miles per hour with gusts as high as 22 miles per hour. New rainfall amounts between a tenth and a quarter of an inch possible, except higher amounts in thunderstorms. For tonight, showers and thunderstorms before 3 a.m., then showers likely and possibly a thunderstorm between 3 a.m. and 5 a.m., then a chance of showers and thunderstorms after 5 a.m., low around 70. For Wednesday, a 50% chance of showers and thunderstorms mainly before 9 a.m., cloudy, then gradually becoming mostly sunny with a high near 83 degrees. Calm wind becoming north 5 to 7 miles per hour in the morning. For Thursday, sunny with a high near 83 degrees, light and variable wind. This has been a check of your weather forecast on today's Best Country.

0: George Burge and Luke Bryan, ride, ride, ride here on today's Best Country B103. Well, we have passed the deadline and all the guesses for how far Will It Mow are in. B103 is teaming up with No Limit Power to give away a 61-inch Bad Boy Rebel riding mower this month. Ben will be hitting the road on Friday, September 11th, as he tours town on that beautiful mower with an undisclosed amount of gas inside of it. Whoever ends up with the closest guess will take that Bad Boy mower home for themselves. It's all thanks to No Limit Power, Arbor Day Farm, Larson Motors, Goody Home Realty, The Root in Nebraska City, and Meyer Arp Chevrolet in Auburn and Maryville. Well, I got a check of the notebook coming up here in just a moment. But before that, it's Brooks and Dunn and Brad Paisley.
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0: Brad Paisley, Country Nation, on today's Best Country B103. I got 30 minutes of continuous country music coming up in just a moment, but right now it's time to get you caught up on what's going on in River Country. B103 Community Notebook. The Morton James Public Library Board meetings are held on the second Wednesday of the month at 4 p.m. at the library in Nebraska City. These meetings are open to the public, and agendas for such meetings are kept continuously current and available for public inspection at the library. The next meeting will be held tomorrow, September 9th. 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

Luke Combs, Be By You on today's Best Country B103. How's it going, River Country? I'm Hank. I'm going to keep you rolling with another 30 minutes of continuous country music. I got a No Talk Triple A coming up with some Alan Jackson, Summertime Blues.

take a drunk girl home. You leave her drive for a dive and you get something bad to eat. And this singing closing time with that little bar across the street. In two by two, strangers and lovers headed for the covers, hooking up.

Chris Jansen, Drunk Girl on today's Best Country B103. And before that, it was Lainey Wilson, Heart Like a Truck. I got some Tanya Tucker coming up for you here. It's a Little Too Late.

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1: Corn was lower Tuesday. Soybeans, cattle, and hogs finished higher. I'm John Perkins with a Brownfield Market Update. When it comes to short stature corn, it all started with Stein. For decades, they've been focused on unique hybrids to deliver top yields. Stein invented short stature corn, and then they perfected it. Stein has yield. Soybeans were up on short covering and technical buying, along with spillover from soybean and crude oils. Beans are watching late development weather ahead of the USDA's supply, demand, and production update on Friday. Early expectations are for at least some cut in the yield projection. November beans were up 6.5 at 13.16 and a quarter, and January was 7 higher at 13.32. October meal was down $4.90 at 343.30. October soybean oil was up 133 points at 70.22. Corn was lower on profit-taking, anticipating a month-to-month decline in the yield guess Friday. Overall demand's solid, but there are some concerns about livestock feed usage due to high prices. December corn was down 3.25 at 533.5. March was 3.25 lower at 549. And wheat was higher. There is no end in sight to the export delays caused by Russia's war in Ukraine. Drought has expanded in parts of the U.S. plains ahead of winter wheat planting. December Chicago was up 13 at 547. December Kansas City was 16.75 higher at 819. December Minneapolis was up 9 at 754. Live and feeder cattle were sharply higher ahead of this week's direct trade, with box beef up at midday. October live is $4.07 higher at $2.1502, and December was $4.50 higher at $2.1922. With additional support from the modest decline in corn, October feeders are up $5.30 at $3.2545. And hogs closed higher on oversold signals and the sharply higher midday move in pork. October was up $1.95 at $84.25, and December was $2.57 higher at $75.05. Megan Grebner has cash livestock after this.
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6: 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Estimated cattle slaughter was 109,000 head. Cash hog prices had no comparison with moderate negotiated purchases. Barrows and gilts at the National Daily Direct had a weighted average of 86.35. The Western Corn Belt had a weighted average of 87.93. The Eastern Corn Belt had a weighted average of 86.09. Prices at the Iowa, Minnesota were not reported due to confidentiality. Pork values closed lower Tuesday, down $1.09 to $91.77. Belly has dropped nearly $16. And estimated hog slaughter was 483,000 head. I'm Megan Grebner, Brownfield Ag News.
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7: Thank you. Good afternoon. Today is expected to be the last day of intense heat with a forecasted high including 101 degrees at Fall City, 98 at Nebraska City. Feel like temperatures above 100 degrees are forecast across River Country, where heat advisories are in effect until 7 p.m. Wednesday's high at Nebraska City is forecast at 81 degrees, and temperatures are expected to fall into the 70s by the Honeybee Festival. The Honeybee Festival is scheduled Saturday, September 12th at Legion Memorial Park in Auburn Senior Center. Events include pancakes, young artists and musicians, Cracker Jack gymnastics, Kids Market, Hive Mind Songwriter Series, Foam Party, and Honey Bun Eating Contest, as well as live music and the UNL B-Lab. Logan Mers said the Songwriter Series has 20 artists throughout the day beginning at 1 p.m. at the Golden Hive stage.
8: And the way it kind of works, there's three artists on stage at a time, and they each just take turns playing their music, telling a little bit about their song and what inspired it. And then after their hour's up, we do a quick reset, get three more up there, and we just keep that train rolling all day until about 10 o'clock. And then there at 10, we're going to pull everyone on stage and just do a big community thing and really emphasize that Hive Mind.
7: The official debut of the book Blossom Finds a New Home is also this weekend. Copies of the book can be found at the Cenacle. The Nebraska City Planning Commission has approved a conditional use permit for Good Life Agriculture to operate a seafood processing plant in Nebraska City. A company press release calls the action an important step in operating a facility capable of producing more than 75 million pounds of finished products yearly. The proposed facility is designed to operate around the clock and bring new economic activity to Nebraska City and the surrounding area. The river stage is at 8.4 feet. From the News Channel, Nebraska Newsroom, I'm Dan Swanson.
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0: This check of the weather forecast on today's Best Country B103 is brought to you by Kime Farm Equipment in Syracuse, Nebraska and Hamburg, Iowa. 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Today we're looking at a 40% chance of showers and thunderstorms after 4 p.m., mostly sunny and hot with a high near 97 degrees. South-southwest wind 10 to 13 miles per hour with gusts as high as 22 miles per hour. New rainfall amounts between a tenth and a quarter of an inch possible, except higher amounts in thunderstorms. For tonight, showers and thunderstorms before 3 a.m., then showers likely and possibly a thunderstorm between 3 a.m. and 5 a.m., then a chance of showers and thunderstorms after 5 a.m., low around 70. For Wednesday, a 50% chance of showers and thunderstorms mainly before 9 a.m., cloudy, then gradually becoming mostly sunny with a high near 83 degrees. Calm wind becoming north 5 to 7 miles per hour in the morning. For Thursday, sunny with a high near 83 degrees, light and variable wind. This has been a check of your weather forecast on today's Best Country.

0: Bailey Zimmerman, Chevy Silverado on today's Best Country B103. And before that, it was Brantley Gilbert, One Hell of an Amen. I got to check the notebook coming up here in just a moment. But before that, it's Blackhawk and Keith Urban.
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0: Keith Urban, Blue Ain't Your Color on today's Best Country B103. I got 30 minutes of continuous country music coming up in just a moment. But right now, it's time to get you caught up on what's going on in River Country. 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

Ella Langley and Morgan Wallen, I Can't Love You Anymore, here on today's Best Country, B103. How's it going, River Country? I'm Hank. I'm going to keep you rolling to another 30 minutes of continuous country music. I got a no-talk triple play coming up with Kenny Chesney and Thomas Rhett, but kicking it off is Garth Brooks' Beer Run.

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Kenny Chesney wrapping up that No Talk Triple Play here on today's Best Country B103. That was Keg in the Closet. And I got some Chris Stapleton coming up for you here. Broken Halos.

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1: I'm Nicole Kuslip with Ag headline news. I'm Brownfield. The USDA is reporting another week of mixed changes for crop condition ratings. Corn is now 56% good to excellent.
2: Pretty much right out to the tip.
3: Yields have been pretty decent overall. We haven't been in a lot of really bad anything yet.
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1: Canadian tariffs take effect, and economist says it could recreate North American trade flows. Ian Sheldon with Ohio State University tells Brownfield.
7: I think this has really hurt those ongoing negotiations and potentially the future of USMCA. Even if both sides back off eventually, I think it's undermined trust, I think, at the negotiating table.
1: The cattle industry is divided over the role and future of mandatory country of origin labeling.
8: There's been about 7,000 signers in just 72 hours, and that's pretty impressive.
9: Country of origin labeling is a split thing in many states, and certainly it is in mine.
1: Now that the U.S. government is funded through mid-December, an ag lobbyist says the U.S. Senate has time to work on a farm bill.
10: They will report the Senate version of the farm bill out of the Ag Committee, which would set up the possibility then of staff trying to work out differences with a post-election session.
1: I'm Nicole Heslop with Brownfield.
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0: 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Today we're looking at a 40% chance of showers and thunderstorms after 4 p.m., mostly sunny and hot with a high near 97 degrees. South-southwest wind 10 to 13 miles per hour with gusts as high as 22 miles per hour. New rainfall amounts between a tenth and a quarter of an inch possible, except higher amounts in thunderstorms. For tonight, showers and thunderstorms before 3 a.m., then showers likely and possibly a thunderstorm between 3 a.m. and 5 a.m., then a chance of showers and thunderstorms after 5 a.m., low around 70. For Wednesday, a 50% chance of showers and thunderstorms mainly before 9 a.m., cloudy, then gradually becoming mostly sunny with a high near 83 degrees. Calm wind becoming north 5 to 7 miles per hour in the morning. For Thursday, sunny with a high near 83 degrees, light and variable wind. This has been a check of your weather forecast on today's Best Country.

0: so. Dan and Shay, Say So, on today's Best Country B103. And before that, it was Graylin James, Water at a Wedding. I got a check of The Notebook coming up here in just a moment. But before that, it's Chad Brock and Brett Young.
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0: Brett Young, Mercy, on today's Best Country B103. And I got 30 minutes of continuous country music coming up here in just a moment. But right now, it's time to get you caught up on what's going on in River Country. B103 Community Notebook. The Five County Barbecue is headed to American Legion Hall in Johnson on Sunday, September 13th from 5 to 7 p.m. This free event will include some of the tastiest barbecue from southeast Nebraska. 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
5: 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You may only win a News Channel Nebraska contest once per 30-day period with one winner per household. News Channel Nebraska is not responsible for lost or delayed mail, telephone failures, or for email system malfunctions causing a contestant to lose a chance to participate. Employees of News Channel Nebraska and their immediate family members are not eligible to win. Winners are responsible for any and all taxes associated with winning the prize. Management will have sole discretion to decide any questions concerning the interpretation of rules governing the promotion and the administration of the promotion, and such decisions shall be final. News Channel Nebraska reserves a right to reject any incomplete or confusing guess and any guess not submitted in accordance with promotion rules. Participants will not have any expectation of privacy concerning the information submitted or the announcement of winners. Prizes will be held for a minimum of 60 days for their winner, and after that time, News Channel Nebraska has a right to redistribute those prize items. Thank you for taking part in our contest and for listening to today's Best Country B103 and Odo County Country.
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3: News. I'm Paul Stevens. Some New York City officials and families of 9/11 victims are wanting New York City Mayor Zohran Mamdani to stay away from this week's remembrance ceremony.
4: Even though there's going to be other politicians there, these are the politicians that helped us, pushed beneficial laws through, and literally held our hand during that time. Mayor Mamdani has not shown any of that, none of it.
3: 9/11 widower Charles Wolf. An update on Sunday's deadly cargo plane crash in Florida.
5: From the moment this tragedy occurred, the Miami-Dade Sheriff's Office has maintained a continuous presence on scene. 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

0: 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As we check in over in the award-winning News Channel Nebraska newsroom with Mr. Dan Swanson, brought to you by Sapp Brothers in Percival, a welcoming stop for every mile of your journey, and where our customers are at the heart of everything we do. 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
1: Thank you. Good evening. Jessica Brom, 32, of Elmo, Missouri, was fined $750 and sentenced to 11 days in jail for attempted possession of methamphetamine in August of 2024. A Richardson County court also fined her $750 for attempted possession of concentrated THC. Brom's attorney had asked the court to suppress evidence, claiming Brom and did not give consent to search, did not receive a timely Miranda warning, and the Richardson County Sheriff's Office amended the charges to misdemeanors and dropped weapons allegations. A Richardson County Sheriff's Office affidavit says deputies were dispatched north of Rulo and conducted a free air sniff of a Ford Edge that needed a tire change. The affidavit says Brom and her boyfriend were detained and advised of their Miranda rights. Richard Davidson, 69, of Lincoln, was sentenced to 1 to 5 years in prison for child abuse in July of 2004. An amended information claims Davidson placed a child in a situation to be sexually abused. A 2023 arrest affidavit says a state patrol investigator was assigned to the case alleging sexual assault 15 years prior involving a 14-year-old girl. Nebraska City Police held a memorial service Tuesday for K-9 Officer Mack, and that included a procession down Central Avenue. Mack joined Sergeant Chris Richardson following a 2020 donation from the Nebraska City Merchants, who gave 5% of their sales over 3 days. Private donations allowed the department to purchase the Belgian Malinois out of Slovakia for $10,000 and provided $8,000 for additional training. Richardson, who adopted Mack after his retirement, said he never had an expense for Mack that was not provided by supporters.
2: 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Your loyalty will never be forgotten.
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1: Besides companionship, Mack was certified in narcotics, apprehension, evidence recovery, and tracking. Mack also helped testify before the state legislature in 2024. Mack and Sergeant Richardson, a paramedic, testified on behalf of legislation that would allow canines to receive critical medical care. Nebraska offensive coordinator Dana Holgorsen credited his quarterback's decision-making and running back production following Saturday's 49-21 victory over Ohio, but left the highest praise for tight end Luke Lindenmeyer.
4: I did tell Luke Lindenmeyer yesterday that his tight end performance was the best one that I've ever been a part of. I mean, the kid had like 16 knockdowns, 2 first down conversions. Some of the stuff that he did was just absolutely unbelievable.
1: Lindenmeyer had 2 catches, both for first downs. Nebraska also had explosive plays, including a 51-yard touchdown pass from Calandria to Makai Nelson, a 27-yard pass reception by Ja'Cory Barney, and 24-yard touchdown pass to Jamal Rule. In high school football Friday, Ashland Greenwood over Syracuse 41-7, Auburn over Louisville 41-6, Falls City 38, Southern 8, Freeman 28, Johnson County Central 14. It was Gretna over Plattsmouth 42-6, Johnson Brock over Sandy Creek 34-26, and Wilbur Claytonia over Nebraska City 35-10. In volleyball Saturday, Syracuse defeated Ashland Greenwood in 2 sets and defeated Douglas County West in 3. Johnson Brock defeated Deschler and Sterling at the Freeman Invitational before falling to Elmwood Murdoch in the championship. At the Weeping Water Tournament, Auburn defeated Falls City Sacred Heart for 3rd place. The river stage is at 8.7 feet. From the News Channel, Nebraska Newsroom, I'm Dan Swanson.
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10: News Channel, Nebraska AccuWeather.
0: Today we're looking at a 40% chance of showers and thunderstorms after 4 p.m. Mostly sunny and hot with a high near 97 degrees. South-southwest wind 10 to 13 miles per hour with gusts as high as 22 miles per hour. New rainfall amounts between a tenth and a quarter of an inch possible, except higher amounts in thunderstorms. For tonight, showers and thunderstorms before 3 a.m., then showers likely and possibly a thunderstorm between 3 a.m. and 5 a.m., then a chance of showers and thunderstorms after 5 a.m., low around 70. For Wednesday, a 50% chance of showers and thunderstorms mainly before 9 a.m., cloudy, then gradually becoming mostly sunny with a high near 83 degrees. Calm wind becoming north 5 to 7 miles per hour in the morning. For Thursday, sunny with a high near 83 degrees, light and variable wind. This has been a check of your weather forecast on today's Best Country.
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0: Garth Brooks, If Tomorrow Never Comes, on today's Best Country B103. 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I got to check the notebook coming up here in just a moment. But before that, it's Thomas Rhett, T-shirt.
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0: Thomas Rhett t-shirt on today's Best Country B103, and I got 30 minutes of continuous country music coming up in just a moment. But right now, it's time to get you caught up on what's going on in River Country. B103 Community Notebook. The Central Avenue Cinema will present the film Cars in the Nebraska City Sunken Parking Lot on Saturday, September 26th. 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
2: News. I'm Tom Graham. President Trump will headline a two-day midterm Republican convention starting tomorrow in Texas. He plans to rally supporters and highlight his party's accomplishments.
1: The administration is going to be touting legislative wins, like no tax on tips, overtime, and Social Security. But Democrats are also seizing on this. They're looking for a chance at counter-programming and sending a delegation from Washington to join Texas area Democrats here on site.
2: Fox's Jackie Heinrich in Dallas, the head of the Smithsonian Institute, leaving his role. Lonnie Bunch says he'll exit later this year.
3: He has led the Smithsonian, which operates dozens of museums, libraries, and research facilities since 2019. But Smithsonian leadership has faced criticism from President Trump, who accuses the museums of promoting radical transformation of society.
2: Fox's Jared Halpern, America's listening to Fox News.
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Morgan Wallen, don't we, on today's Best Country B103. How's it going, River Country? I'm Hank. I'm going to keep you rolling with another 30 minutes of continuous country music. I got a no-talk triple play coming up for you here with Mary Chapin Carpenter. He thinks he'll keep her.

Luke Bryan, Country, and She Knows It on today's Best Country B103. And I got some Brad Paisley coming up for you here. Beat This Summer.

0: George Strait, oceanfront property on today's Best Country B103. I got a check of the weather coming up here in just a moment. Then a little bit later, it's a check of your community notebook.
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0: Today we're looking at a 40% chance of showers and thunderstorms after 4 p.m., mostly sunny and hot with a high near 97 degrees. South-southwest wind 10 to 13 miles per hour with gusts as high as 22 miles per hour. New rainfall amounts between a tenth and a quarter of an inch possible, except higher amounts in thunderstorms. For tonight, showers and thunderstorms before 3 a.m., then showers likely and possibly a thunderstorm between 3 a.m. and 5 a.m., then a chance of showers and thunderstorms after 5 a.m., low around 70. For Wednesday, a 50% chance of showers and thunderstorms mainly before 9 a.m., cloudy, then gradually becoming mostly sunny with a high near 83 degrees. Calm wind becoming north 5 to 7 miles per hour in the morning. For Thursday, sunny with a high near 83 degrees, light and variable wind. This has been a check of your weather forecast on today's Best Country.
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0: Alabama, Roll On, 18-Wheeler on today's Best Country, B103. And before that, it was Jason Aldean, Don't Tell On Me. I got to check the notebook coming up here in just a moment. But before that, it's Brantley Gilbert and Lainey Wilson with John Mayer.
1: 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But having a plan in place is one of the greatest gifts you can give your family. I'm Julie Slama. 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Because when the time comes, your loved ones shouldn't be left guessing. They should be taken care of. Visit LegroneSlama.com. 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
3: 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Older or abandoned wells can lead to contaminants entering the groundwater if they go unclosed.
2: 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Does the Nemaha NRD provide assistance to help with well abandonment?
3: 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The Nemaha NRD

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0: 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Well, make sure you stick around because Al comes around and takes over 30 minutes of continuous country music here in just a moment. But right now, it's time to get you caught up on what's going on in River Country. 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